0: three males set two food trucks on fire. Nearby security tried to follow the car for a short distance before it sped off toward Hallam Road. Now, around 6 this morning, offenders again broke into the complex, setting a food truck on fire. Detectives to investigate whether the arson attacks are linked. A large fire at a self-storage facility is sending smoke over Scoresby. Fire broke out in a building on Cornang Road around 8 this morning. Several CFA and FRV trucks are at the scene. There are reports Labor ministers, backbenchers and candidates are urging the Premier to call a royal commission into corruption on the big build, fearing a coalition-led inquiry would be ruinous for the union movement. Dr. Luke Beck, Associate Professor of Constitutional Law at Monash University, says if Labor initiates the inquiry, it may be able to control the narrative.
1: Yes and no. So whenever a government, federal, state, territory sets up a royal commission, they set out the terms of reference, and that's the document that sets out the issues or topics that the royal commission has to go out and investigate. But once those terms of reference are set, the royal commissioner is completely independent and they do their own thing.
0: The Allan government has announced a $10 million hospitality security fund in a bid to protect venues from arsonists, but the venues at risk of being firebombed can only claim a $5,000 co-payment if they match it. A senior Labor MP says history is on his side as he refuses to apologise for calling Sir Robert Menzies a Nazi sympathiser. Pat Conroy made the remarks during a speech about defence and security. The opposition wants an apology. In finance at the open, the All Ordinaries up 35 points. The dollar, 69.2 US.
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0: better. Australia's locking in final preparations ahead of tomorrow morning's World Cup knockout game against Egypt. Fans across the globe will be donning the green and gold, waking up before dawn to watch the clash. Former Socceroo Mark Bosnich says the Aussies are looking good for a win.
3: We're a very good team. We're a very organised team, a young side. And, you know, with young teams, when they're doing well, they are fearless. So I really fancy our chances.
0: Portugal, Croatia locked at nil all at half time. Earlier, Spain advancing to the round of 16, beating Austria 3-0. Two games tonight in AFL, Sydney at home to the Bulldogs. Eagles are in the West, taking on the Crows. And that's the latest news and sport.
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5: I'm Daniel Brewer with your local news and sport. Wellington Shire Council is reminding residents that from Monday, the new green-littered FOGO bin will become part of the regular curbside collection schedule. More information is available through their social media. Applications are now open for seasonal and ongoing forest firefighter roles, including 135 across Gippsland. Forest Fire Management Victoria Chief Fire Officer Chris Hardman says they respond to a number of calls.
6: Our recruits train and work alongside our permanent firefighters responding to bushfires to help protect the community and the environment that we all love so much.
5: In sport, North Gippsland Football Netball League tomorrow, South City are at home against Yarram. Yallourn, Yallourn North versus Rosedale. Gormandale play host against TTU. Cowher versus Glengarry. While the match of the round is Hayfield versus Woodside. That's the latest local news and sport.
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8: Hello, I'm Wesley Orbison. 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Being a part of this show, I have the opportunity of sharing some very special things about my dad, as well as celebrating his life through his music.
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0: suspended for a month because by criticising the road repairs, he was criticising council employees who probably needed to be criticised. Okay, should we ban gambling advertising? The federal government a while back sort of restricted the times at which gambling ads can play on TV and so forth. And we did, you know, ban the advertising of another social ill back in the 70s and 80s, that being tobacco. So there used to be tobacco ads everywhere when I was young, and they sponsored, you know, various sporting competitions and so forth. And right up until about the mid-80s, it was just wound back, wound back, wound back, and suddenly there were no tobacco ads anymore. I think the ship is well and truly sailed with gambling. I think there is a case to be made for restricting gambling and gambling ads to underage people. But I feel like now, if you're above the age of 18 and you understand, which you should, that on average if you gamble, you will lose, I don't see there's much more that can be done about it. Our next guest is a harm reduction and recovery expert, the CEO of Smart Recovery Australia, April Long. Good morning.
1: Good morning. Thanks for having me on to talk about this important issue.
0: Well, I was reading about it. As I said, I sort of drew together the strands. As a kid, I can remember cigarette ads being everywhere, and my father was a heavy smoker. And, you know, we all know them, the various ads and things, and Paul Hogan was in one of them, and there was a cowboy in an American one and that sort of thing. But we don't have those anymore, and even if you buy legitimate cigarettes, which no one does, it's plain paper packaging. Should we do the same thing with gambling? Should we just ban gambling advertising, in your view?
1: Yeah, look, I wish it was as simple as that. You know, as you've outlined, the success we've had in reducing smoking was actually the result of a comprehensive package of reforms. So, you know, banning advertising was one part of that, you know, the plain packaging laws that came in 2012. But we also had, you know, the smoke-free workplaces, the subsidised nicotine replacement therapies. So, you know, applying the same logic, I think, you know, advertising bans is one part of the solution. As you mentioned, you know, individuals also have responsibility. And the third one we need is the industry and corporations to be held more accountable. If you think about it, gambling harm is the only addiction where if you keep doing it, there's almost this promise or potential that you can actually fix things. So we know if you keep smoking, it'll cause more harm. If you keep drinking, it'll cause more harm. But for a lot of gamblers, it's that one win away from actually reducing the harm that they've experienced.
0: Well, the prospect of a big win that will overcome all the previous losses. Of course, the problem is that psychologically, people don't stop when they have a big win. I mean, they go and gamble away the win as well. I suppose the difference is, though, like, let's say I don't gamble, by the way. I never have. I don't find it particularly interesting or amusing, and I know that I will lose, and I don't see why I want to do something which will lose money. But let's say your poison of choice is watching romantic comedies all day, every day, and you spend a lot of money on streaming services and, you know, buying old DVDs and things because that's what you like doing. I mean, that's a weird example, but you spend a lot of money on it. But it brings you joy.
1: Yeah.
0: What if someone says, I enjoy gambling and I like the thrill of it and I don't care if I lose money because that's the price of being entertained?
1: Yeah, look, I actually think that is a really good example. And the way that we define addiction at Smart Recovery, whether it's gambling or, you know, watching those streaming shows or alcohol, is doing a little bit too much of something. And, you know, we see that happening with people in terms of gambling. When it comes to personal responsibility, and SMART actually stands for self-management, you know, we believe people do need to have that individual responsibility. But we also need to acknowledge, I mean, let's take poker machines for an example. You know, they are designed to keep you playing. And so, you know, there was a great documentary that came out recently, Going for Broke, that looks at, you know, if you play a poker machine, you're always getting a win sound. There is no negative sound when you lose. And so people put a bet of, say, a dollar, and they only win 20 cents. But in fact, they've actually lost 80 cents. So these are sophisticated companies that use algorithms and technology, and they're designed to keep people playing. And I think that's a big difference in terms of the harm these days. I mean, you mentioned you don't gamble. You know, there's nothing wrong with gambling in moderation. So, you know, I used to love going to the TAB with my pop to put on a bet. The reality is today, that it's in people's hands with phones, being able to place bets constantly online. You know, technology has played a really significant role.
0: Yeah.
1: And I think that's why we're hearing these reforms, because, you know, we want to make sure that, you know, there is that combination of making sure people are more aware, but also the industries and corporations are held to account as well.
0: Well, but you can make the same argument about junk food that, you know, thanks to the combination of incredibly cheap junk food and Uber Eats and an app on your phone, you know, people might be becoming far more overweight, and they are becoming more overweight because you can just have whatever you want to eat delivered to your front door within 15 minutes, and that's arguably a social ill as well. Or we talked the other day about this trend amongst young people, particularly young women, called doom spending, where they are addicted to retail and they can't stop themselves from buying things even when they can't afford it, and they go deeply into debt. So, I mean, you know, life is full of companies that want to separate you from your money, be it junk food, be it fast fashion, be it gambling.
1: Absolutely, and we're actually seeing an increase at Smart Recovery for online shopping and food addiction, as you've just outlined. And so, you know, whether it is gambling or these other behaviours of concern, the reality is that people need the right tools and support to be able to identify, okay, when is this becoming a problem? I mean, occasional online shopping, you know, getting those Uber Eats, you know, is it getting to a point where it's having a negative impact on your relationships, on your financial situation, on your ability to work? And so that's what we do at Smart Recovery, is we help people. We're not saying don't gamble, you know, don't enjoy those Uber Eats and your online shopping. What we're saying is let's actually look at, for example, a cost-benefit analysis of that behaviour. Of course there's benefits to online shopping and to gambling and to, you know, ordering those Uber Eats, but there's also costs to that. So, you know, that's when it becomes a problem and people actually need support. And I think what we're seeing as a country, this conversation around, you know, the Murphy Report and the online gambling ads, is actually making sure that we're just reducing the exposure, particularly to young people. And you mentioned the AFL and NRL. The reality is most young people now don't know what it means to watch sport without betting.
0: Yeah, that's
1: it's
0: true.
1: It's such a big part of the culture. And, you know, you mentioned the Irish person that you met in our culture. I mean, it was really interesting watching this documentary. Our opera house was funded by lottery. It's so ingrained in our culture, you know, Tuap and Anzac Day. I mean, that is something that we need to address as a country, is, you know, that broader environment that people are operating in, where it is so ingrained in, you know, who we are as a country.
0: Yeah, which is hard to do. Look, thank you for your time. April Long there from Smart Recovery Australia. And I might add that when you've got organisations like the AFL and the NRL, not wholly, but quite dependent on gambling revenues, and when you've got state governments to various levels around the country that tax lotteries and pokies and other forms of gambling, imagine saying to the state government, we're going to get rid of gambling. Well, let's say we're going to be even more broke than what we currently are. 103693. Look, I just want to have a quick shout out about the SES. We had a potential flood issue yesterday, a blocked stormwater drain that, in that bout of heavy rain in the afternoon, looked like it was going to go across the road and get into our house. And I rang the local council and they were not very helpful. But they said, oh, call the SES. So I rang the SES. They were there in about 40 minutes. And I met James and Mark and two of their colleagues. And they dug out the stormwater drain and the water all flowed away and a potential crisis was averted. So thank you to James and Mark and their two colleagues from the SES. They did a great job. 13693 mornings at 3aw.com.au at 20 past 10.
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0: It is 23 past 10, 1-3-6-9-3. Visit amason.com and in a polite way, tell your pricey telco where to go. Now, near the beginning of the program, Lisa rang saying she'd seen a heavy police presence in Morty Alec in front of the local Woolworths on Main Street there. Police have told us off air they are investigating a theft and firearms incident that occurred today. Apparently a man was attempting to steal food from a bakery on Main Street just before 8 o'clock this morning. He apparently produced a firearm and took off on foot with the stolen food. No one was physically injured. The offender is believed to have fled in a white Audi and the investigation remains ongoing. If, like Lisa, you saw something, call Crime Stoppers 1-800-333-000. Other emails, George says, if we allowed kids aged 16 to drive cars unaccompanied, would they know right from wrong while they were driving? Well, that's a good point, George, and it's amazing to me that teenagers can play sport where there are rules, there are penalties on field if you break the rules, and yet they're somehow held in a criminal setting not to understand right from wrong. And if they learn to drive a car, they know the road rules, which is, you know, right from wrong. You do not drive through a red light. You do not fiddle with your mobile phone while driving, et cetera, et cetera. Evan, also via email, says, has Jess Wilson said what she would do to fix our crumbling roads? You know what, Evan, that's a good question. And I feel like I've asked Jess Wilson that, but I, at the same time, can't really remember her response. I think she said they'll do something to fix them. Well, it's not something. It's allocating money. We will get Jess Wilson, the Premier in potential waiting on the program in the next week or so, and that will be one of the many questions I will put to her. 1-3-6-9-3, Paul, good morning.
11: Morning, Tom. I think you're looking back at the good old days when we weren't up against companies with massive amounts of data on us. The betting companies have so much information that they target problem gamblers, they target people who aren't problem gamblers and turn them into problem gamblers. And if you happen to be good and win more often than you should, they ban you. So, and they have VIP programs, they have all these things that juice people that we just don't have the skill set. Like, we hold venues accountable if they serve people drink when they've had too much to drink. The other day, we were up in arms about petrol stations putting up prices before they were really needed to. We hold people accountable. The betting companies, it's not just the advertising. It's the advertising direct to people, giving them $500 free bets and whatever to keep them on the hook. And it's
0: Well, I agree to a point. I'm not sure the petrol example is a good one because we don't really hold people accountable for that. I mean, the ACCC struggles. It always says it's looking at these things and the petrol stations are on notice that prices shouldn't go up more than what they have to, but nothing is ever done. Leave that to one side. I agree the marketing of gambling products is far more sophisticated than it used to be. But at the end of the day, there is this. It is still up to you to make a decision. Do I put my money into this thing, this game of chance or whatever it is, or not? And secondly, you've got to, not you, but people in general need to understand, on average, you must lose. The industry only exists. You know, the giant member stand at Flemington only exists. Crown Casino only exists. The sports bet type companies only exist because on average punters lose. And if you think that somehow you have this secret magic formula that you will not lose, you will be one of the ones who wins, well, you're quite right, Paul. A, they can stop you from playing if you win too much. But B, why would you be any different to anybody else? You cannot exert personal control over chance. Now, I know that some people who follow sport and things say, oh, I have an insight as to why this horse and jockey will run faster than that horse and jockey. You are relying upon a dumb animal, and I'm talking about the horse, not so much the jockey, to do exactly what you want it to do. And animals don't always do that. They just don't. They do have minds of their own. They don't really understand that you need to win money on them racing faster than the other horses. They're actually pack animals, and they're used, you know, in their evolutionary past, they run together as a group, not one out in front of the others. So to bet on a horse betraying its evolutionary past, in my view, is stupid. Thank you, Paul. Mark, hello.
12: Yeah, g'day, Tom. Yeah, I think 100% it should be barred from TVs and advertising and the like. It's so easy to gamble now these days via your app and on your phone. It's just considering back in the day we had to go to the pub or the CAB and people can do massive harm, you know, so easily now.
0: Well, what about junk food? I mean, that's easier to get than ever. It's cheaper. It's everywhere. It can be delivered to your front door, which wasn't a thing back in the day. I mean, would you ban the marketing of that too?
12: Yeah, but you're not going to lose your house or your family from going to eat some junk food, Tom. You know what I mean?
0: Well, you might get diabetes and lose your health.
12: Well, but, mate, seriously. Money, like you leave your house, you're out in the street, you're out in the cold, you've lost your family, you've lost your kids. What? Because of a betting app. You know what I mean?
0: Yeah. But you've still got to go and download the betting app. That's how we got rid of all the advertising, but, you know, we still have betting apps. And within the app, if you're looking at the app, it will send you messages and so forth. I mean, you still have to make a conscious decision at some stage in your life. This is something I want to do. And I suppose what I'm trying to say is, ideally, don't make that decision. If you're happy, you know, like a lot of people, and most people do not, if they gamble that, they are not problem gamblers, just as most people who drink alcohol are not alcoholics. You know, if you go to the races with, I don't know, $200 in your pocket and say, that's my limit for the day, and if I lose it by the fourth race, bad luck, I've had a good day, that's it, it's done. That's all right. And I think we need to be a bit careful about, because a small proportion of people have a problem with, you know, smoking, drinking, gambling, junk food consumption, that we have to make it difficult for everyone. Peter, hello.
13: Yeah, hi, Tom. Just a little while ago, you were talking about the SES and your problem with blocked drains.
0: Mm.
13: And I would, as you mentioned that, I was driving up Lower Dandenong Road, at Dingley, I suppose it would be there, and every single drain along the road had a forest growing out of it. You know, and I'm thinking, is cleaning drains and falling along the wayside the same as potholes do? So they do their cost benefit equation and say, well, the cost of fixing the odd car that gets damaged is nowhere near as much as the cost of fixing all these potholes. Leave the potholes.
0: And you know, in the 1970s, the Ford Motor Company did just that. They had a small car, I think it was the Pinto, it's not sold in Australia, and it had a rear mounted plastic fuel tank. And if the car was rammed into from the rear by another car, it had the very real risk of exploding. And Ford did an analysis which showed that it was better off to pay compensation to the families of the people who died in the exploding cars than it was to fix every single one of these cars. Look, you're right. So what happened yesterday, and it's happened before, this drain has flooded. When the flooding eventually went down, when they cleared the blockage, there is a forest. Like, there's actually grass growing in it and stuff which needs to be cleared. So yesterday I rang the water company, and they said, oh, no, roadside drain, that's not us, that's the council. So I rang the council. I did get on to someone, and they said, oh, look, we're a bit busy. We might be able to send someone out tomorrow. I said, well, it's going to flood in the next hour or so. They said, ring the SES. So I rang the SES, and then I got an old broomstick, and I went myself, and I got soaked, and I was covered in mud, poking through the drain, trying to clear it. And eventually the SES came, and they found out exactly where the blockage was. They dug it out. They had it fixed in 5 or 10 minutes, and I'm very grateful to them. And the flooding crisis was averted. But again, I love my sayings. An ounce of prevention is worth a pound of cure. It is 10:30. News headlines now with David Armstrong. David, good morning.
14: Good morning. The news at 11. I would suspect there was a full moon last night because, boy, it's got busy in the last 90 minutes. Five teenagers arrested, one bitten by a police dog after a crash on the Eastern. A stolen Mazda went into a roadwork signage around 7 o'clock. Four males and a female ran down the Kunung Creek Trail. Police search, dog squad called in. An 18-year-old bitten by a police dog. 16-year-old male taken to hospital after being injured in the crash. Everybody found, everybody arrested. Then we've had a man who's pulled out a firearm, maybe an imitation firearm, but a firearm after being confronted by staff at a bakery of all places in Mordialloc this morning.
0: Yes, we had a call about that just after the show started, and he wanted some, I don't know, a vanilla slice or some bread rolls or something. He didn't want to pay for them.
14: No, so he whips out a weapon. 90,000 motorists have been wrongly charged on CityLink and the Westgate Tunnel. Transurban says the errors go back as far as 2015. Everybody gets their money back, but this is the second time this has happened this year, and it raises the question, how can this happen and go undetected for years? As I said, 2015. It's 2026
0: Is it
14: now.
0: Usually, though, that they're... Like it's the class of vehicle
14: They
0: have or something? Yeah.
14: They misclassified the vehicle, so they're getting charged more for when it may be just a simple car going through. And in sport, tennis, Alex de Minaur, he is through to the third round at Wimbledon. The straight sets win barely broke a sweat, but Maya Joint, she's the one that beat Serena Williams. She is out. That's all there at 11.
0: Thank you, David. 1-3-6-9-3 mornings at 3aw.com.au. Well, speaking of cars that are perhaps wrongly classified, there are calls by, traffic and road academics to say, and yes, such people do exist, to say that the supersized American Utes, which have become prolific on our roads over the past, I would say, about 10 years. So we're talking the Dodge Ram, the Chevy Silverado, the Ford's F100 or F150, they're a whole size bigger than cars like the Ford Ranger or a Toyota Hilux, and they're too big to fit in standard car parks here. They stick outside the lanes of some narrow roads. Should they be banned? Now, they have their uses. If you tow a large van or a horse float or something, these vehicles can be fantastic. But in the inner city, in shopping centre car parks, that sort of thing, they are a nuisance. We'll have a look at that in a moment, and your calls, 133-693 at 26 to 11.
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0: It is 22 to 11. Emails are coming in. Mornings at 3aw.com.au. On potholes, Peter says, the problem is they've become such a big problem, we don't even know where to start. What do we do to fix even half of them? It'll take years and billions of dollars. Well, as Mao Zedong once said, Peter, even the longest journey starts with a single step. So, look, yes, you're right. I mean, we can't wave a magic wand and just make all the potholes going away. But if currently the state government allocates, I think it's about $950 million a year to fixing potholes on state roads, well, let's increase that. And we might have to make some savings elsewhere, but having a smooth and efficient road system, particularly when most people own a car, when most of our logistics goes by road, it's non-negotiable. It's a no-brainer, as they say. I want to talk about this proposal to ban supersized American pickup trucks from our roads. Hayden says, I love them. But the problem is wannabe merchant bankers drive them. He says, don't drive them in the city. Don't drive them to shopping centres. Apply some common sense. Don't be a big American hero. Well, maybe, but if a vehicle is legal, it is legal, I guess. Having said that, I mean, you don't see people trying to drive a B-double semi-trailer into a supermarket car park either, do you? Bob, good morning.
23: Yeah, good morning, Tom. Tom, I'm 88 years of age, but I'm still got my marbles, I'm happy to say. I fondly remember a film that would have been before your time, you'd have been just a boy. Stop the World, I Want to Get Off. When I think of you, people like yourself sitting there with your headphones on at midday, you probably feel like throwing the headphones under a tram and going home and screaming.
0: Well, maybe on Friday. By the time Friday rolls around, I'm quite keen to finish them, but yes.
23: Yeah, but one thing I would like to say that I haven't heard much about, with these kids that all get bail, they get bail because the magistrates are instructed by the government to give them bail.
0: Yes, that's right.
23: They know they're just going to get bail. Surely our gutless government can tell our gutless magistrates to give bail by all means, but say you are locked up until such time as you reveal who gave you an instructions and paid you to do these fires.
0: Well, maybe, Bob, you might be surprised to learn that a lot of the time the instructions come via, you know, messaging like WhatsApp or something, or maybe Snap, and it's all they know is the nickname of the person or the handle, as they call it, and the payment to them is made electronically. So the idea that they actually physically know the person who is telling them to firebomb XYZ place is not necessarily the case. In fact, my guess is the criminal kingpins who are behind these firebombings probably don't give out their identities for that very reason. But Bob, it's a good idea. You just say to the kids, well, bad luck, you're involved in a firebombing. Your only way to get bail is to you tell us the identity. And if you don't know the identity, you're going to jail. Thank you. So I read a piece this morning about supersized pickup trucks and how they're too big for car parks and too big for some roads, and they damage the roads too much. They burn too much fuel and whatever. And I'm a bit of a libertarian when it comes to cars. I like all sorts of cars. My daily driver is quite a small car, but I have a V8 muscle car that I enjoy driving as well, although it's not for daily transport. It's just for the odd, you know, drive, for the enjoyment of driving. So I think, you know, horses for courses when it comes to vehicles. People who tow big vans or horse floats do like the American-style V8-powered pickup trucks because they can tow a massive load. However, if you have one, trying to park it in an underground or, you know, shopping centre car park is very difficult. They're simply not the appropriate vehicle for that. So should we ban them? I mean, the horse is well and truly already bolted. An ex-guest, principal fellow in urban risk and resilience at the University of Melbourne, Milad Haghani, good morning.
1: Hi, good morning, Tom.
0: What do you think about these pickup trucks? I mean, 10 years ago, they were very rare on our roads. And now, you know, there's quite a lot of them. They're made in left-hand drive, and various groups like Walkinshaw import them privately and convert them to right-hand drive. Are they suitable for our parking spaces, our road sizes and so forth?
1: Yeah, well, first of all, there's no wonder that there are so many of them, so many more of them, because they've been marketed very, very heavily. And some manufacturers have stopped making small models altogether because the margin of profit is in making and selling big cars. So that's from their perspective. They're pushing for it and people are buying it. From the point of view of banning them and calling them menace on the road, etc., from in terms of private language, what you think is okay, but from a person who recommends policy, I think we should go with neutrality and just based on evidence. Based on evidence, there is no argument that we can push to ban these vehicles altogether. As you mentioned, I'm also a libertarian when it comes to car choice, but it doesn't mean that we cannot have policy levers, soft measures to nudge the market towards a more sustainable direction. Right now, the market is actually more nudged towards buying big cars, and it encourages buying big cars because of tax loopholes, all sorts of other incentives that people have internally to match the size of the biggest car on the road to feel safe, etc. The effect in the U.S., that is probably a decade ahead of us in terms of the market penetration of these vehicles, has been quite devastating for pedestrians. And if we don't take any measures, we're probably going to see the same effect for pedestrian safety in Australia as well. There are effects, but they can be managed through policy.
0: See, for example, I mean, we have a thing about the Montague Street Bridge at work. We go up this, we have this number that goes up every time a truck hits the Montague Street Bridge in South Melbourne. And I think the height limit's like 4.2 or 4.3 metres. I bring that up because, you know, we have a rule. If your vehicle is more than, let's say it's 4.2 metres, do not drive under the Montague Street Bridge. Could we have a similar rule that says if you drive, you know, vehicle that's more than, I don't know, 5.5 metres long or 3 metres wide or whatever, you don't get to go into a supermarket car park, a shopping centre car park, a multi-storey car park, that sort of thing?
1: Yeah, that sort of thing, and also a range of other things. I have a list of policy recommendations that would just be sensible and fair to society. It starts with tax incentives. Right now, tax incentive is towards buying big cars because you get a tax exemption from luxury car tax. Second is registration fee, especially in Victoria. Your registration fee is the same. If you are registering a small hatchback car or a massive Ford Ranger, it's the same as long as it's in metro address.
0: Yeah.
1: So that is not proportional to the impact, environmental impact, road damage impact, and traffic load impact of these cars are completely different, and that should be reflected in the registration fee. That's probably one of the biggest priorities in Victoria.
0: Yeah, that's an interesting one, because that's what they do in the UK. They have about five or six bans a vehicle, and it's based on size and weight and fuel efficiency and various other things. So you can still buy a big vehicle, but it costs you a lot more. Look, we'll leave it there, but I do appreciate your time and your expertise. Milad Haghani there from the University of Melbourne. I wouldn't be averse to having different rego fees for differently sized vehicles. You know, you buy a really large vehicle, you pay a bit more. You buy a smaller one, you pay less. Now, in Britain, it's a bit of a nightmare because it's a combination of weight and vehicle size and fuel efficiency. 133693 mornings at 3aw.com.au. 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And the people who buy them, I would say, for those uses at 14 to 11.
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22: Tom Elliott on Gippsland's Gold.
0: It is 11 to 11. Just a reminder, straight after the 11 o'clock news, it will be time for Ask Us Anything, a very popular segment. 133693, anything at all. Let's go to some calls right now, though. Richard, good morning.
29: Yeah, good morning, Tom. I'm just ringing up, obviously, in relation to the commentary around the American trucks. I own one, and I had to cancel the registration on that and turn it into a light truck registration, which means that I pay a whole lot more than the average car. Now, in saying that, it's only 60 to 80 mil longer than the Land Cruiser I owned.
0: So what have you got, like a Ram or something?
29: I've got a Ram 2500.
0: Yeah.
29: And I needed that purely to tow my caravan. So
0: your diesel Land Cruiser wouldn't quite do the job of the caravan.
29: No, not for weights and limits. So the issue was the weights on the rear axles, etc.
0: So would you drive it into inner Melbourne if you ever do that, for example?
29: Yeah, I do it quite regularly, and yes, you have to choose where you go and park. And every shopping centre I go to the outer outside edge and I reverse into a car park.
0: That's sensible behaviour. Look, Richard, I think this debate, and it comes up regularly, is usually because someone's had a bad experience with a Ram or a Silverado or a Ford F-150 or whatever it is, and they think, right, let's get rid of all these vehicles. And as you say, they have the ability to tow and carry a large load that not many other vehicles have. Terry, hello.
6: Hey, good day. Basically the same comment as before. Most people go to these bigger vehicles because they're towing. You buy a standard ute. If you want to tow a van, you've got to pay to get the suspension upgraded.
0: Yeah. So if you bought, you know how... Well, let's say you buy a Ford Ranger, which is, I think, the most popular one, or maybe it's a Toyota Hilux, but the Ranger has a 3-litre V6 diesel. Does that not quite do the job that one of these V8 American cars or trucks can do?
6: It's about the combined weight that it can tow. So if you put a 3.5-tonne van behind one of these Rangers, you basically can't put anything into the Ranger itself. So if you
0: set
6: up your pull bar, it all adds to the weight, yeah. And then you put a caravan on the back. All of a sudden, you're above its GCM, but it's allowed to carry.
0: How do we tow caravans in the old days with the old family station wagon?
6: The laws weren't enforced back then. There was no standards. I mean, years ago, you used to see big 20-odd foot caravans towed behind a Ford Falcon.
0: Yeah, that's true. All right, thank you, Terry. Yes, I'm aware of that. There's the total weight the vehicle will both tow and carry. So if you tow a 3.5-tonne caravan, you can do that, but then you can't put anything in the vehicle itself. James, good morning.
8: Good morning, Tom. Tom, just about the gambling issue. I can't understand. The majority of people don't see that there's a cohesion and a collaborative effort between the government and large corporations to normalise this behaviour. Mm. Now, this is not the first time this has happened. It's happened with cigarettes, that it was normalised. And the cigarette companies knew it was bad. The government also knew it was bad, but still normalised it, still made plenty of money. I mean, you're even talking about asbestos. Back in the Roman days, they knew it was detrimental and bad, but they still used it. James Hardy
0: Until the 1970s.
8: Correct. So normalisation is what's harming us. And the government has a responsibility to protect the people utmost.
0: But see, James, I agree, but I remember 1991, I mean, the government was going broke. This was under Joan Kerner, and she needed a new source of revenue. And Victoria, you may remember back then, didn't have poker machines. We were one of the few states that did not. And she legalised them in Victoria because it was a new source of revenue for the government that didn't exist. And yes, it had the effect that poker machines have, but the government picked the dollar over ahead of people's welfare.
8: Yeah, well, I remember going to Albury to go and gamble.
0: That's
8: right. I
0: remember
8: as a kid going up to Albury. And there's a reason why we didn't have it, it's because it's not good for society.
0: Mm.
8: And so ultimately the responsibility is on your government, isn't the local government, isn't the state government and federal government to protect our safety. And I'm sure in 40 years' time we'll look back at it and think, what the hell were we doing?
0: Yeah, it's a good point. Look, thank you, and I agree, but I suppose to play devil's advocate, the other way of looking at it is to say, look, people will do these things anyway, so we might as well make some money out of it. Thank you, James, but I mean, on that logic, you would probably legalise drugs, have the government producing heroin and methamphetamine because people are doing them, and I don't think the government is quite at that stage yet. World Cup soccer update, Portugal versus Croatia, Portugal leading 2-1 late in the second half.
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0: It is almost 11 o'clock. News coming up shortly with David Armstrong. After the news, given it is late on a Friday morning, it'll be time for Ask Us Anything. That's right, anything at all. 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In about half an hour's time, we'll also have Song of the Week. And with John Origlasso next hour, have you either set someone up on a blind date and been on one yourself? And did it work out? 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That's all coming up after the news.
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1: 12 degrees in Melbourne, showers at top today, 15. It's 11 o'clock. Good morning. I'm David Armstrong. Footscray Labor MP Katie Hall has been bashed, requiring urgent surgery. It occurred after she intervened to rescue a woman who was being attacked outside her electorate office last month. She told The Age, as she called for help, the man headbutted her, knocking her over and damaging the tendons in her hand to the point where she required emergency surgery. A man's pulled out a gun after being confronted by staff while trying to steal food from a bakery at Mordialloc this morning. Staff at the Main Street Bakery asked the man to pay for the items he was taking. Instead, he showed them a firearm, then fled. No one was physically injured. Investigators now working to determine if it was an imitation firearm used during the incident. Liberal MP Moira Deeming has launched extraordinary legal action, this time against the party state president.
2: The move could halt tonight's meeting of the Liberal Party executive to disendorse her as a candidate at the November election. Speaking outside the Supreme Court, lawyers refused to speculate whether Mrs. Deeming had any grounds.
4: We'll have to wait and see what the Honour says. It's quite rushed.
2: Arsonists have targeted a food truck park in Narre Warren twice in 2 days. Madeline Burke reports.
5: Firefighters have been called to the late-night halal food truck park 2 mornings in a row. A stolen station wagon was rammed through the gates of Narre Eats on Narre Warren Cranbourne Road early yesterday. Three males set two food trucks on fire. Nearby security staff tried to follow the getaway car for a short distance, but it sped off towards Hallam Road. Around 6 this morning, offenders again broke into the complex, setting a food truck on fire and fleeing in a vehicle. Detectives will investigate whether the arson attacks are linked. Madeline Burke, Melbourne.
2: Five teenagers have been arrested and a machete seized after a crash on the Eastern Freeway. It's believed a stolen car crashed into roadwork signage at Baldwin North around 7 this morning. Four males and a female were arrested after fleeing over a fence into Kunung Creek Trail. One of them was bitten by a police dog while being arrested. The group ditched a machete while running from police. Taylor Swift and Travis Kelce have reportedly already said I do and married in a private ceremony ahead of their big New York celebration. The New York Post is reporting the couple have already exchanged vows in front of a small group of family and friends. They're currently hosting a rehearsal dinner for 100 people ahead of their July 4 celebration at Madison Square Garden. In finance, the All Ordinaries up 61 points, our dollar 69.2 US.
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2: better. In a nail biter at the World Cup, Portugal has defeated Croatia 2-1 in their round of 32 clash. Earlier, Cristiano Ronaldo equalised for Portugal, the 41-year-old converting from the penalty spot.
21: Against a goalkeeper who has excelled from penalties in Lilakovic. Ronaldo. 1-1 in Toronto, and Cristiano Ronaldo can get them to cry Sue once more.
2: And Croatia has just scored to tie that game up at 2-2. Maya joint singles campaign at Wimbledon's come to an end after falling to Filipino Alex Ayala from a set-up 6-3, 6-2, 6-love. Fellow Aussie James Duckworth has also been eliminated. It was better news for Alex de Minaur. He is through to the third round. That's the latest news and sport.
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25: I'm Daniel Brewer with your local news and sport. AusNet will carry out aerial inspections across parts of Gippsland next week, all part of routine network maintenance. Spokesperson Nikki DeRike says residents may notice helicopters operating low.
26: AusNet is undertaking aerial inspections in your region next week. 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
25: East Gippsland residents are being encouraged to help strengthen their community's emergency preparedness at a free planning session to be held at Lindenau Football Netball Club on Sunday, July 12. More information can be found at the Bairnsdale Fire Brigade Facebook page. In sport, Gippsland hockey youngster Cadence Godfrey has earned selection in Victoria's under-12 girls team for the School Sport Australia Championships this October. That's the latest local news and sport.
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25: Your four-day forecast for Gippsland and the valley. There's a gale warning for the central and east Gippsland coast and a strong wind warning for the Gippsland lakes. Cloudy with showers. Tomorrow, cloudy with showers, 12. Sunday, cloudy with a slight chance of a shower, 13. Monday, fine and sunny, 15. The valley, 12. South, 14. Bairnsdale and Orbost, 15. Lakes, 16. Right now, it's 10 degrees.
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0: great song that was. I love that. It was a huge hit. It was number one here. It was number one in the UK. It was number one all around the world. And the Buggles are one of those weird bands that didn't really have any other hits. They really were one-hit wonders. But what a one-hit wonder it was. And the fear was that emerging technologies, you know, back then the video recorder, which has now pretty much disappeared, would displace older forms of media like radio. And yet, weirdly, here we are still listening to the radio, and the good old-fashioned VHS or Betamax recorder has gone the way of the dodo. It is 11:30. News headlines now with David Armstrong. David, good morning.
1: You have to remind me.
0: What?
1: My dad sought my advice when purchasing a VCR. Oh.
0: And you went Betamax.
1: I went Betamax.
0: Can I tell you, David, so did we.
1: Oh,
0: my father asked, and he was told that Betamax was the newer and better technology.
1: We
0: he said, that's the one we're getting.
1: And 18 months later, nothing. Nothing. No. You couldn't buy anything. Our news at midday, Attorney General Sonia Kilkenny has been forced to justify the Premier's apology for corruption on the big bill. Jacinta Allen has written an editorial, an opinion piece in The Age today, says, quote, "I'm deeply sorry for what happened on big bill projects. Ask repeatedly what the Premier was specifically apologising for. Miss Kilkenny could not say." So
0: no. And nothing happened, but if it did happen, it's not our fault. And just in case something did happen of which we are unaware, we're giving the police extra powers, even though the police have said they don't have them, and we're going to give IBAC extra powers, but not until late next year. So it is such a mess.
1: Melbourne's hospitality venues have kicked off a marathon weekend of trading. What time does a pub traditionally open? Midday-ish? Can you get a beer at midday?
0: Well, I don't know. The old Waterside Inn down on Flinders Street used to open at about 6 a.m.
1: Many pubs and clubs will stay open all night ahead of the Socceroos 4 a.m. clash. They get to go through, I think, at about 8 o'clock tomorrow morning. That's going to be a long, long stint for hoteliers. You cross the work of Taylor Swift and Travis Kelce.
0: Yes and no. I had to take my daughter and a friend of hers to one of the Taylor Swift concerts a couple of years ago. I actually fell asleep during because it was so long. So
1: well, they're allegedly getting married in the romantic Madison Square Garden with thousands of their best friends. But apparently they're already married. Oh. There are reports. The New York Post is reporting in a private ceremony with family and friends already married.
0: Well, can I tell you something? In the UK, I was best man for a friend who was English. And unlike here, where you can get married, you know, in a garden or like I did at a nightclub, anywhere really, in the UK, it's either a church or a registry office. So what my friend did was the same thing. They got the actual wedding was in a registry office so that they were legally married. And then they did the whole thing again at this sort of club. But that did not count as an actual marriage.
1: Bit more romantic than Madison Square Garden.
0: Mm.
1: And tonight, two games in the AFL. Sydney at home to the Western Bulldogs. Eagles in the West taking on the Crows. That is all there at midday.
0: 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Well, speaking of all matters romantic, affairs of the heart, that sort of thing, John Araglasso joins us in a moment. And I was reading today about one of our greatest ever swimmers, Ariane Titmus. She has a boyfriend called Mac Powell, and they were set up on a blind date by a mutual family friend. 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Ariane Titmus describes Mac as incredible. 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And like Ariane Titmus, it's actually worked. 133693 mornings at 3aw.com.au. 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
0: It is 22 to 12, so have you organised a blind date for someone else, or have you yourself been on one? 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
0: Now, John Origlasso, you are, of course, very experienced in the world of blind dating. Good morning.
17: Good morning, Tom and everyone. I'm also very single, Tom, so what does that say about the success I've had blind dating?
0: Well, it suggests that they don't always work, but they do sometimes. So Ariane Titmus, just after the Paris Olympics, a mutual family friend set her up with a young man called Mac Powell. Here's what she has to say. He is incredible. We come from totally different walks of life. He didn't know who I was, and I had no idea what sort of life I lived. And I met him in Paris. He was thrust into the limelight. He's taken it in his stride. He doesn't see me as Ariane the swimmer. He just sees me as just me. And she said, living together with him is the best thing in the world. So, I mean, that's a blind date, John, that has worked.
17: Well, you're meeting in Paris, though, Tom. I mean, really, yes. Come on.
0: The City of Lights.
17: Have you been on a blind date? I know you're going to quiz me, but I've got to ask you.
0: Yes. No, it was the late 90s, and I actually can't remember who set it up. Anyway, I met a young lady at a, I think it was a bar in St Kilda, and immediately she said, what are you into? She said, I'm into communism. I went, okay. And she said, but I'm a more of a Trotskyist communist as opposed to a Maoist Leninist communist. And I'm like going, oh my God, is that the time? And how long is this going to last? And, you know, we talked about, I was being polite. She talked about that and trade unionism and the role of the Communist Party in Australia in securing rights for workers.
17: Did she know who your father was?
0: No, it was really wasn't, but she had no idea who I was. And anyway, we parted company and have never seen each other again, John.
17: Well, I think sometimes it's the people that set it up, Tom. So there is a duty that, I mean, whoever set you up on that date, they have done the wrong thing there.
0: They have. They did it to make me feel uncomfortable.
17: Well, then I respect them.
0: I did. Now, what about you, John?
17: Well,
0: there must have been one or two.
17: Yeah, there's been plenty. This one, I don't even know why I'm telling this story because it doesn't paint me in a particularly good light. I think it was a girl at work said she had a friend. You know, it's always a bit like that. And so we met at a pub and it was going fine. I think we had a couple of drinks and it was all going lovely. And there was a table, there was a table tennis table at the pub. And she said, would you like to have a game of table tennis?
0: Oh.
17: And I said, sure, no worries. I thought it'd be a bit of fun, take the pressure off the conversation, a little different look. Anyway, it turned into a bit of a barn burner, Thomas. It was 19 all, and I got a bit competitive.
0: Yeah.
17: I ended up losing 21-19, and I must say, I sulked a little bit after that, and I wasn't my best self, and I'm not proud of that. And I shouldn't have sulked after losing a game of social.
0: So you're not proud of the fact that you sulked, or you're not proud of the fact that you lost?
17: Well, both, to be honest. Now, in my defence, I think she grew up with a table tennis table at home, which I think is totally unfair, and you should start several points behind, because I didn't grow up in that kind of luxury. So,
0: or you should confess prior to the game starting.
17: Yeah, totally unfair.
0: You have played this a fair bit before.
17: Totally unfair. But I just certainly didn't cover sulking after losing a game of table tennis is probably not what you're shooting for.
0: And did the relationship progress in any way, shape, or form after that?
17: I don't think we caught up after that. No. What about does this actually happen? I'd like, if someone happened, so I'm pretty sure, Tom, I heard of a guy who was set up on a blind date, could be urban myth. His date comes in, he's like, obviously not that happy, goes to the toilet and rings a friend and says, call me in 5 minutes. And then, you know, obviously receives the call at the table and he says, really? What? I'll be right there, and then has to excuse himself because something supposedly.
0: Oh no, that is very real. The single girls at work always, when they go out on a new date with someone, they in advance set up a call. There's a signal or something of a text, and they get a call after half an hour. And the call is either, "Oh, that's fine, I'm having a great time," or, "Oh my God, that's happened," and there's
17: you're being summoned
0: code
17: away.
0: Word. And they say, I'm so sorry, I'm really enjoying this. So I have to go. Let's get in touch again soon. And, you know, they give them the wrong phone number and then they're out the door and then that's it.
17: They say, oh, my God, Michael Voss has been sacked and I just have to go.
0: That's, well, it caused some people emotional injury, that's for sure. Okay, 133693, if you are either the organiser of said blind dates or you've been on one and it was successful, because Ariane Titmus says that she is blissfully happy that her now boyfriend, Mac Powell, didn't even know who she was, but she says living with him is the best thing in the world. She says the highlight of her day is getting to walk in the door and there is Mac sitting on the sofa.
17: I think the success rate will be fascinating to see, Thomas. I'm going to make a note of success, not success.
0: All right, come and join us. 133693. Kate, hello.
18: Good morning, Tom and John. Yes, my husband and I were set up on a blind date. And after 17 days, he proposed and I said yes, and we've been married 31 years.
17: That's a one in the positive column, Tom.
0: Yes. 17 days. Were you surprised when he proposed, or were you sort of thinking that this is the right man for me at that stage?
18: Well, when I walked out the door on the blind date, the thought struck me, and I wasn't looking for this, you're going to marry this man. I was horrified. And then when he proposed, it completely flummoxed me, and I didn't know what to say because I was terrified. But my instinct was, if I said anything other than yes, I'd have lost him. And I asked him a few years later, after we were married, I said, that was my gut instinct. And he said, yep, he would have walked. He needed a commitment.
0: Wow.
18: He was falling for me really hard, and he needed that commitment. And, yeah, I said yes, and here we are.
0: And are you still friends with the person who set the blind date up?
18: Actually, that was his sister. And but we were for a long time afterwards.
0: Oh, well, we won't go into that too much
17: that's
0: then.
17: All weird. Come on, Tom, that's a lovely story.
0: We'll put that in the negative column.
17: 17 days.
0: I know. And now married for 31 years, John. Imagine that. 133693. More calls, blind dates that are successes in a moment at 11:45.
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30: Tom Elliott on Gippsland's Gold.
0: Blind dates that have worked, a lot of them do not. My one blind date ever did not. The young lady wanted to talk about communism extensively all evening, not my favourite topic of discussion. And, John, you lost a table tennis match and got a bit upset about it.
17: A very hotly contested table tennis match, I will say.
0: And you still lost. You know, a miss is as good as a mile, as they say. Charlene, good morning.
31: Good morning, Tom.
0: Yes, Charlene.
31: Yes, I was on a one-sided blind date. I had no idea that I'd actually been set up on a blind date, whereas the other gentleman involved, he knew about it because he'd actually come into my workplace to check out in the morning as to whether or not it was worthwhile him going that night.
0: So he sort of scoped you out. He wanted to see if you were attractive enough for his intentions.
17: You've got to respect the reconnaissance. You really do, Tom.
0: Well, this is the thing. You do your due diligence. And dare I ask Charlene, did the relationship flourish?
31: Well, it actually backfired on him in doing that in the morning because I'd actually overcharged him when he came through my register because I was just about ready to close and actually gave him less change than what he should have had. But then he came back and we corrected the error. And then I went out that evening with a group of friends and they told me that I'd already met this guy. And I froze and then realised what I'd done. And he walked in and said to me, did you overcharge any more people that day? I then told him that I wanted nothing to do with him. But in hindsight, yeah, well, that didn't work because we've now been married almost 40 years and we have two children and grandchildren as well. So,
0: well, that is wonderful, Sherlene.
17: Sherlene, that is lovely. It's a bit triggering for me, though, because women say they don't want to have anything to do with me all the time. So, and yes, they tend to mean that, though, when they say that, I find.
0: Well, they tell the truth. And you know, Sherlene, there's a book called Cain and Abel by Jeffrey Archer, and a similar thing happens. A young man falls in love with a girl he meets at like a department store in New York, and he goes in and she's at the gloves counter, and every day he goes in and he keeps buying pairs of gloves because that's the only way to engage with her. And he's worked out, he spent, you know, it was the 1950s, he spent hundreds of dollars on these gloves before he asked her out. Thank you, Sherlene. Kevin, hello.
1: Morning, gentlemen. I used to take this young girl out dancing. She liked the way I danced and I liked the way she danced, and so we did that for 5 or 6 months, and then one day I called to pick her up and she stood me up. She's gone out with another guy.
0: Oh.
1: Now, her sister, who I never used to see much because she was a nurse and she lived at the hospital in Melbourne, her sister was home this weekend and her sister was sitting on the couch there, and I said, come on, you'll do. We've now been married 66 years.
17: Right. I mean, who can resist a you'll do, by the way?
0: I was about to say, that's one of the great pickup lines, isn't it? You'll do.
17: Doesn't Bruce Springsteen got a line in his song where he says, you're not a beauty, but hey, you're all right? It's got a bit of that about it, I think.
0: Well, that's wonderful, Kevin. And I wasn't quite sure where you were going when you said, I like the way she danced and she liked the way I danced. That could mean all sorts of things.
17: I wonder if Kevin has ever danced again since being stood up by his original dance partner.
0: Well, we don't know. We'll never know.
17: Guilty
0: thank
17: feet
0: you,
17: have
0: Kevin.
17: Got no rhythm, Tom. Sorry, I'm doing song lyrics. I'll stop.
0: Yes. Thank you, Kevin. Damien, hello.
2: Morning, gents. How are we?
0: Good, Damien.
2: This happened 30 years ago. I went through a separation, and a good mate of mine and his wife, after probably seeing enough of me on their doorstep moping around, his wife said to me, my sister's single. How about we go out on Friday night, a double date? So I've never met this girl before. So out we went to a Malaysian restaurant, plenty of drinking, dancing and karaoke, and the night was going really well. And then later in the evening, her eyes rolled around the back of her head, and up come the evening's takings all over me. And that was the end of it.
0: So she had an up and under, did she?
2: She had a damn McGrew.
17: I've got a friend at work, actually, and I don't think it was a blind date, but he was on his first date with his now wife, and they were eating pasta, and he sneezed, a giant sneeze, and a lot of that went all over her, apparently. And they got married. So you can come back from
0: that,
17: apparently.
0: Yes, there was a girl who used to work with us at 3AW, and she went on a blind date, and the guy turned up already drunk and then proceeded to get drunker and drunker as the evening went on. I tried to defend him and say he was probably a bit nervous and not to think too harshly of him, but that relationship also went absolutely nowhere. Damien, thank you. Courtesy of our great friends at Hoyt's Foods, you've got a $200 hamper pack full of Hoyt's herbs, spices and pickled vegetables. Hoyt's are changing the mood of food, and their products are available at all good supermarkets. With a look ahead to afternoons, Laura Spurway, good morning.
3: G'day, Tom. I can confirm that you'll do has never worked on me as a pickup line, and nor will it. I am happily married, though.
0: There's another similar one, you know, in Australia where the man says, are you awake, and that sort of thing, you know. But we're simple people, and we don't use extra words when a couple of words will do. You'll do.
3: I also did set up two of my friends, though, however, and they're now married with two kids, so I'll take that as a blind date that worked. But on the show today, we'll have a chat to Transurban about this toll stuff up, 90,000 motorists wrongly charged, overcharged, errors going back as far as 2015. So they're issuing another apology after, you know, they had to do that with the Westgate Tunnel earlier this year. We'll also have a chat to a workplace expert. There is one country who is banning the telephone sickie. No longer can you call in and say you're sick. Texts don't cut it. Calls don't cut it. I need a proper medical certificate. I think it's a bit of an ick for workplace bosses or managers when you text in and say you're sick, they hate it. So we'll be chatting about that. And Eddie Summerfield, Friday Sport. It's the 30-year anniversary of the Fitzroy-Brisbane merger. So it's got us talking about players you've been heartbroken over when they either left a club or retired. Can you remember one?
0: Oh, heaps of them.
3: Yep.
0: Well, in recent times, I mean, I couldn't believe it when Tom De Koning left Carlton last year, and Charlie Kerno and Jack Silvani. But now that we're winning, it doesn't really matter.
17: Remember when Jezza left, Thomas? Come on, Jezza would have broken your heart.
0: I've never had an adequate explanation for that.
3: Yep.
0: Never, ever, ever. Thank you, Laura. Laura Spurway with the afternoon's program straight after the midday news. Wayne, good morning.
4: Yep, I have another one to go in the column of I met my wife on a blind date 32 years ago next week.
17: Putting you in the positive column, Wayne. Well done.
0: It is good to hear. We better leave it there, John, but safe to say, more positives than negatives on our sample of six or seven there.
17: Surprisingly so. Thanks for having me, mate.
0: John Araglasso back same time next week at 5 to 12.
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0: It is almost midday. That means this show is over for another week. But fear not, you've got news coming out with Jordan Tunbridge and, of course, afternoon starring Laura Spurway. Now, I will be having 1 week off next week. Heidi Murphy will be filling in, so you'll be listening to her at 8:30 on Monday morning. The weekly Word on the Street prize winner is Lisa, who rang us today about a heavy police presence in Mortialloc in front of the local Woolworths on Main Street. We later found out that a man went to a bakery there and attempted to steal items and then produced a firearm before he disappeared on foot. No one was physically injured. Investigators are trying to find out if the firearm used during the incident was real. Good on you, Lisa. You've won the weekly prize, a $1,000 voucher to spend at Imp Jewellery, the handmade and remodelling specialist. And you are automatically in the running for our fabulous yearly prize, $60,000 towards a Mercedes of your choice, thanks to our great friends at Mercedes-Benz Brighton. Have a great weekend. I do hope your footy team wins. And I'll talk to you in Monday week. Heidi Murphy on next week.
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18: 13 degrees in Melbourne, a shower or two tomorrow, top of 13. It's 12 midday. Good afternoon, I'm Jordan Tunbridge. Police are asking the public to help find an aggressive pit bull that killed a smaller dog at a park in Pascoe Vale this morning. The grey dog was last seen near Pascoe Vale Station. Officers have been patrolling the area but haven't been able to find it. Two dogs attacked and killed a little dog walking with its owner in Rayburn Reserve at around 10 a.m. One of the dogs was able to be secured, however, the second ran off. Anyone who sees the pit bull is urged not to approach it and call 000. Five teenagers have been arrested and a machete seized after a crash on the Eastern Freeway. Madeline Burke reports.
19: A stolen car crashed into roadwork signage on the Eastern at Baldwin North at around 7 this morning. Four males and a female were arrested after fleeing over a fence into Coonung Creek Trail. One of them was bitten by a police dog during his arrest. The group ditched a machete while running from police. That was found in a nearby yard. Madeline Burke, Melbourne.
18: A Victorian Labor MP has undergone emergency surgery after confronting an alleged attacker outside her electorate office. Footscray MP Katie Hall told The Age she was headbutted while intervening to stop a man allegedly kicking a woman in the head. Attorney General Sonia Kilkenny has attempted to justify the Premier's apology for corruption on the Big Build. In an opinion piece in The Age, Jacinta Allen says she is deeply sorry for what happened on Big Build projects. It comes after days of reports of corruption on government worksites, some directly implicating Miss Allen's office when she was Minister for Transport and Infrastructure. Asked repeatedly what the Premier was specifically apologising for, Ms Kilkenny couldn't say.
20: So it is allegations of corruption on Big Build work sites. Those are allegations of an extremely serious nature. We support Victoria Police in pursuing those allegations.
18: A 16-year-old boy has been charged with murder after the alleged stabbing death of teenager Darwish Muhammad in Craigieburn on Wednesday night. The boy was remanded in custody to face a children's court at a later date. Three others have been arrested over the incident, a 20-year-old man, a 15-year-old boy and a 15-year-old girl. Around 90,000 motorists have been wrongly charged on CityLink and the Westgate Tunnel. Dennis O'Kane reports.
21: Transurban says the errors go back as far as 2015. All overcharged motorists will be repaid. The toll operator says it was due to vehicles being incorrectly classified in their system. It's the second major error this year. In January, it was revealed thousands of motorists were overcharged on the Westgate Tunnel after it opened. It's raised fresh questions about the tolling giant's IT systems and how errors could have occurred for years without being noticed. Dennis O'Kane, Melbourne.
18: Melbourne's hospitality venues have kicked off a marathon weekend of trading, with many pubs and clubs staying open all night ahead of the Socceroos' 4 a.m. clash with Egypt. The Sporting Globe in Richmond has added brekkie burgers to their menu. Venue manager Caleb Hoonahan says they're fully booked.
22: We're going to stay open throughout the whole night. The staff are pretty good and pretty keen on something as exciting as this, but it is definitely a challenge because we kind of turn into a 24-hour venue.
18: Meantime, Socceroos fans are turning out at Dallas, Texas, green and gold ahead of their World Cup showdown against Egypt. Nine's Lauren Tomasi is there and says they're hoping to pack out Dallas Stadium.
23: This is one of the biggest stadiums you can imagine. I mean, the capacity is just enormous. And actually, a good thing is it's all climate controlled because it is darn hot here in Texas. It's, I think, around 37 degrees today. It's not something you'd want to be kicking a ball around in, I tell you what.
18: Finance, the All Ordinaries, up 91 points. The Australian dollar buying 69.2 US cents.
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18: Geelong coach Chris Scott is backing star forward Jeremy Cameron to lift from his form slump despite another poor night in the Cats' 22-point loss to the Lions. He finished the night with just four disposals.
2: We are quizzing the medical staff and Jeremy, and he's saying, look, I'm not perfect, but I'm well and truly good enough to perform. We tend to give our champions a little bit more room than maybe some others, and we're really confident that he'll find his way through it.
18: And at the FIFA World Cup, Portugal has defeated Croatia 2-1. It's 12:05. A senior Labor MP says history is on his side as he refuses to apologise for calling Sir Robert Menzies a Nazi sympathiser. Pat Conroy made the remark during a speech about defence and security issues at the National Press Club. A new drug could allow motor neuron disease to be manageable for patients within 5 years. University of Queensland researchers, in partnership with overseas scientists, have developed a drug that activates a hard-to-target immune receptor. Professor Trent Woodruff says funds raised by Neil Danaher's Fight MND have been critical to his work.
3: I don't think we can put into words how incredible the support Fight MND have been for researchers like our lab and many others across Australia. So they've really been instrumental in driving a lot of this research and funding a lot of that fundamental discovery research, but also application research towards treatments for MND.
18: New data reveals the number of Australians choosing to travel over the winter holidays has plummeted to new lows, with just over half planning on travelling in the next 2 weeks. Margie Osmond at the Tourism and Transport Forum says people are cutting back, taking smaller trips.
4: And I think this is the first of the school holidays we've seen in a very, very long time where the cost of living piece is cutting quite so deeply in terms of that closer to home, let's just do a couple of bucket list day trips.
18: Well, Taylor Swift and Travis Kelce have reportedly already married, as several streets of New York City are shut down ahead of a two-day celebration at Madison Square Garden. US outlet Page Six has been told the superstar couple has exchanged vows in front of a tiny group of loved ones. Security has been boosted around Madison Square Garden, with police and private security patrolling the area and a number of celebrities seen around the venue. Returning to sport, and Alex de Minaur has advanced to the Wimbledon third round. Fellow Aussies Maya Joint and James Duckworth were both eliminated. And retired NRL star Ryan Pappenhausen is shutting down rumours of a return. That's the latest news and sport.
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0: Brigade Captain Aaron Lee has officially handed over leadership of the brigade to Charles Stansfield. Aaron has now become second lieutenant. The Nationals member for Eastern Victoria, Melina Bath, has demanded the Allan government act on rising crime in the state. Ms. Bath said brazen violent crimes are affecting everyday people.
1: The Valley has also seen motor theft increase, retail theft increase, and serious assaults rise over the past decade to an alarming level. It is essential that law and order is restored.
0: In sport, Mick Gippsland football tomorrow afternoon, Fish Creek will do battle against Ballara, Hill End versus MDU, Merbau North play host to Tarwin, Morwell East versus Yanar, Stony Creek are at home against Foster, and Touro versus Thorpedale. That's the latest local news and sport.
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0: Your four-day forecast for Gippsland and the Valley. There's a severe weather warning for damaging winds in the Alpine regions, a gale warning for the central and east Gippsland coast, and a strong wind warning for the Gippsland lakes, along with a sheep graziers warning. Cloudy with showers becoming less likely during your Friday. Overnight temperatures across the region between 0 and 10. Tomorrow, cloudy with showers 12. Sunday, cloudy with a slight chance of a shower 13. Monday, fine and sunny 15. Right now it's 10 degrees.
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Carly Simon and You're So Vain. Hello, it's Matt Cummins, the Savo. I knew that song was coming up on the show, so I did some research. I wanted to know if Carly Simon has finally divulged who that song was about. Bad news. I'm just going to let you down quickly here. No, she hasn't. She did an interview literally in the last 48 hours with Uncut in the UK. They've published it, said, no, we still don't know. We've got absolutely no clue. Was it Cat Stevens, Kris Kristofferson, Warren Beatty, or the eventual husband, James Taylor? Nope, we still don't know. What we do know is she auctioned the answer off in 2003 at a charity auction. $50,000 was the high bidder. They were sworn to secrecy. Imagine that. You've got the piece of paper. It says the song is about this bloke, but you can't tell anyone. Yeah, my frustration is absolutely peaking. We're going to talk about Frankie Valli and some health issues in just a moment's time. On the way with Greece real soon. Here's Depeche Mode. Just can't get enough at Gippsland's Gold.

0: Frankie Valli and the team, Greece at Gippsland's Gold, as part of your 70s and 80s lunchbox. Great song to fire you up as we head in towards the weekend. Frankie Valli cancelled all remaining concerts for this year, citing unspecified health issues. He put this on Instagram. A nice way to get in touch with fans very directly that he's going to take the rest of the year off from touring to focus on his health. Looking forward to getting healthy and seeing you all again soon. Thank you for your good wishes. I believe he was out at a function in New York in the last week or so, snapped by the paparazzi there. So it doesn't look like it's anything awful for us to be worried about. But you know what? He deserves a break after performing for, what, nearly half a century?
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0: Your 70s and 80s lunchbox at Gippsland's Gold with the Doobie Brothers and Long Train Running. And I've spoken a few times this week about my jealousy, the green-eyed monster, about European summer and concerts. Well, it's not just Europe I've discovered, it's America as well. The Doobie Brothers and Santana have kicked off a summer 2026 tour. They played in Illinois just recently. Great fan videos coming out of that. And this is absolutely amazing. 16-song career-spanning Doobie Brothers set with, of course, Listen to the Music included, China Grove and Long Train Runnin' as well. And then Santana did 19 more songs. See why I'm jealous now? Aside from never being able to afford to go to any of those concerts, I just wish we had the same opportunities here.
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9: Whoa, they're squishy.
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0: 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Great music for the rest of your Friday is on the way in minutes with Blondie. Engineer Stu is away today, and normally when he hears me turning the speakers up, he hears it from another room, comes in, because I play things quite loud, and he says, Matt, you're going to ruin the speakers. Don't do that. Well, he's on leave today, so I'm going to play this loud. Going to sing every single word. Badly, of course, but I'm going to sing like nobody is watching. Sometimes it's good to work in a small room. Coming up, the latest in news, sports and weather details. Then those crackers in minute.
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3: 13 degrees in Melbourne, a shower or two tomorrow, top of 13. It's 1 o'clock. Good afternoon, I'm Jordan Tunbridge. Police are asking people in the Pascoe Vale area to keep an eye out for an aggressive dog which has killed another dog while it was being taken for a walk. Madeline Burke reports.
13: A mother and father were pushing their child in a pram and walking their two dogs at Rayburn Reserve in Pascoe Vale at around 8:30 this morning. They picked up one of their dogs when they saw the pit bulls approaching, but they weren't able to save their other pet, which was savaged to death. The father sustained puncture wounds to his arm while trying to stop the attack. One of the pit bulls was secured, however, the second one ran off and was last seen near the Pasco Vale train station. Police are urging anyone who sees the dog not to approach it and call 000. Madeline Burke, Melbourne.
14: United Firefighters Union boss Peter Marshall has lost his bid to keep an anti-corruption report secret. Mr. Marshall and the UFU have been fighting to stop the public release of the IBAC probe into the amalgamation of the MFB and CFA into Fire Rescue Victoria. A judge ruled they failed on all grounds to convince her the corruption investigation was conducted unlawfully. The Victorian Liberal Party has been warned there could be consequences if it proceeds with a meeting to disendorse Moira Deeming as a candidate for the November election. Mrs. Deeming has launched legal action against the party's president in a bid to stop tonight's meeting of the Liberal Party executive. Attorney General Sonia Kilkenny says the party's internal woes are showing no signs of ending.
15: It goes more deeply to the division and chaos in Jess Wilson's Liberals. If this is the division and chaos within Jess Wilson's party and her inability to manage this division and chaos, then try to imagine her running our state.
14: Five teenagers have been arrested and a machete seized after an alleged stolen car crashed into roadworks on the Eastern Freeway at Baldwin North this morning. The group fled on foot into Koonung Creek Trail before being arrested by police, with one teenager bitten by a police dog during the chase. River levels in northern and eastern parts of Victoria are rising to dangerous levels after a week of heavy rain. A number of watch and act alerts are current, with the Goulburn River, Buffalo River and King River all experiencing flooding in different areas. Many regional and rural roads have been closed. Holidaymakers reminded to download the Vic Emergency app, activate alerts, and never to drive through floodwaters. Checking finance, the All Ordinary is up 114 points. One Australian dollar trading at 69.37 US cents.
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14: better. Portugal has pulled off a stunning comeback win over Croatia, booking their spot in the World Cup round of 16. They were down for most of the match, but scraped in front in a stoppage time goal to win 2-1, as heard on SBS.
16: Goes for the early ball, and the header is in! The super sub does it again! Portugal may well have given Ronaldo one more outing at the FIFA World Cup.
14: Croatia thought they'd pulled off an equaliser, only to have it disallowed. This afternoon, Switzerland takes on Algeria before the Aussies face Egypt at 4 a.m. tomorrow. In the AFL, Collingwood captain Darcy Moore will miss the remainder of the season after suffering another hamstring injury at training this week. And Alex de Minaur has cruised through to the third round at Wimbledon with a straight sets win over Adrian Mannarino. That's the latest news and sport.
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17: I'm Daniel Brewer with your local news and sport. Wellington Shire Council is reminding residents that from Monday, the new green-littered FOGO bin will become part of the regular curbside collection schedule. More information is available through their social media. Applications are now open for seasonal and ongoing forest firefighter roles, including 135 across Gippsland. Forest Fire Management Victoria Chief Fire Officer Chris Hardman says they respond to a number of calls.
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17: In sport, North Gippsland Football Netball League tomorrow, South City are at home against Yarram. Yallourn North versus Rosedale. Gormandale play host against TTU. Cowher versus Glengarry. While the match of the round is Hayfield versus Woodside. That's the latest local news and sport.
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17: Your four-day forecast for Gippsland and the Valley. There's a severe weather warning for damaging winds in the Alpine regions, a gale warning for the central and east Gippsland coast, and a strong wind warning for the Gippsland lakes, along with a sheep graziers warning. Cloudy with showers becoming less likely during your Friday. Overnight temperatures across the region between 0 and 10. Tomorrow, cloudy with showers 12. Sunday, cloudy with a slight chance of a shower 13. Monday, fine and sunny 15. Right now it's 10 degrees.
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0: Andy Gibb, I just want to be your everything at 98.3 FM at East Gippsland, 1242 AM across the valley. It's Gippsland's gold. So much to tell you about this weekend in Gippsland. If you are thinking nothing's on because it's the middle of the school holidays, you're a little wrong. Newry, they've got the Masquerade Ball, and you'll find details at gippslandsgold.com.au. This is Saturday night. Also Saturday night, another end of Gippsland out in Lakes Entrance, the East Gippsland Winter Festival. Lakes Lights is on. 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

0: 98.3 FM and East Gippsland, 1242 AM. Have you noticed the fuel price going up? Yeah, on Tuesday, I filled up with diesel for $1.77 a litre. By today, I reckon I spied it at close to $1.90 a litre. Now, that's fuel excise. So the government said on the 1st of July that the cuts they'd been making can't stay in place forever. So they raised the tax a little bit. And I reckon that's flowed straight through. But there's some good news out of that. You could still be angry at the federal government, but not angry with us here at Gippsland's Gold. Drive Through for Cash is back, and we could help fill up your tank. All you've got to do is go for a Macca's run. It starts soon. 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A share of $4,000 with daily winners over 4 weeks. And yes, $200, that'd certainly help you fill up with more fuel. All thanks to McDonald's, Gippsland Restaurants, and us here at Gippsland's Gold.
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0: 98.3 FM and East Gippsland, 12:42 AM. It's Gippsland's Gold. Are you feeling the mood change as we get further and further into Friday afternoon? Almost knockoff time. I'm going to have a mini party in here in minutes with the B52s. I got me a Chrysler. JPY. I got the music. The people say I sing my song. And I don't hate. In fact, I love Gippy Water. I'll tell you why in about the next 20 minutes. They rescued me last night. I had a technician come out in the rain. Full story in 20 minutes.
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5: 14 degrees in Melbourne, a shower or two tomorrow, top of 13. It's 2 o'clock. Good afternoon, I'm Jordan Tunbridge. A long-awaited corruption probe into the state's fire services is a step closer to finally being aired. United Firefighters Union boss Peter Marshall has lost his legal fight to keep Operation Richmond from being released publicly. IBAC investigated the roles the union played and former Premier Daniel Andrews in the amalgamation of the MFB and CFA into Fire Rescue Victoria. Mr. Marshall could still challenge the decision. Attorney General Sonia Kilkenny still maintains a royal commission is not a substitute for a criminal investigation amid reports of growing momentum for an independent inquiry among Labor MPs. Ministers, backbenchers and candidates have told The Age if the government does not establish a royal commission, the next one will, with potentially disastrous consequences for Labor's legacy, the broader union movement and workers on building trades. But Ms Kilkenny does not appear to be among them.
17: A royal commission is never a substitute for a criminal investigation. And if we are serious about bringing perpetrators to account for their corrupt criminal activity, you do that through a criminal investigation. A royal commission will not do that.
5: Police have called on the public for help in locating one of two aggressive dogs involved in a horror attack at Pasco Vale. A man and a woman were pushing their child in a pram while walking their two small dogs at Rayburn Reserve about 8:30 this morning. They picked up one of their dogs when they saw the pit bulls approaching, but they weren't able to save their other pet, which was savaged to death. One of the pit bulls was able to be secured, but the other one ran off and was last seen near Pasco Vale train station. The Chief Health Officer is warning of new measles exposure sites in Victoria. A person with the disease visited the Cranbourne West Medical Centre on Tuesday and Wednesday and also went to the Peninsula University Hospital on Wednesday. The patient arrived in Melbourne last Sunday on a Qatar Airways flight from Doha. The airport's international terminal is also listed as an exposure site. The Federal Agriculture Minister says the nation is prepared for an outbreak of the H5N1 strain of aviation influenza. There have been an additional two cases detected in migratory seabirds, one in New South Wales and one in Western Australia. Agriculture Minister Julie Collins says keeping the disease out of poultry and agriculture is a key priority.
18: We have been seeing what it has done overseas. We also have learnt from H7 outbreaks that we've had in Australia in recent years. In our preparedness, we have been working with the poultry and the egg industries to do everything that we can do to mitigate against any incursions in our agricultural systems.
5: Checking finance, the All Ordinaries up 16 points, one Australian dollar buying 69.35 US cents.
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5: Aussie sport fans are setting their alarms for an ultra-early wake-up tomorrow with the Socceroos preparing to face Egypt in the World Cup. Coach Tony Popovic says he's feeling good and the players are fired up.
19: We feel great to be here. We know we've earned it. We deserve to be at this stage. We've shown that in our group matches. And, yeah, I think we feel relaxed, we feel confident, we feel we're prepared.
20: Cristiano Ronaldo has helped Portugal secure an extraordinary comeback victory, knocking Croatia out of the World Cup in a dramatic 2-1 win this morning. Earlier, Spain thrashed Austria 3-0, and Switzerland has taken an early lead against Algeria. That's the latest news and sport.
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23: I'm Daniel Brewer with your local news and sport. AusNet will carry out aerial inspections across parts of Gippsland next week, all part of routine network maintenance. Spokesperson Nikki DeReich says residents may notice helicopters operating low.
24: AusNet is undertaking aerial inspections in your region next week. 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
23: East Gippsland residents are being encouraged to help strengthen their community's emergency preparedness at a free planning session to be held at Lindenau Football Netball Club on Sunday, July 12. More information can be found at the Bairnsdale Fire Brigade Facebook page. In sport, Gippsland hockey youngster Cadence Godfrey has earned selection in Victoria's under 12 girls team for the School Sport Australia Championships this October. That's the latest local news and sport.
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23: Your four-day forecast for Gippsland and the valley. There's a severe weather warning for damaging winds in the Alpine regions, a gale warning for the central and east Gippsland coast, and a strong wind warning for the Gippsland lakes, along with a sheep graziers warning. Cloudy with showers becoming less likely during your Friday. Overnight temperatures across the region between 0 and 10. Tomorrow, cloudy with showers 12. Sunday, cloudy with a slight chance of a shower 13. Monday, fine and sunny 15. Currently, it's 11 degrees.

0: 98.3 FM at East Gippsland, 12:42 AM. It's Gippsland's Gold. Matt Cummins this afternoon making a confession. I'm not the greatest handyman. Last night, big thanks to Gippsland Water. I was replacing the washers in the bathroom because the taps, when you turned them off, they were still leaking a bit, and Miss 10 wasn't quite grasping that you really needed to put your elbow into it and close them off. So simple job, or so I thought, until I broke the tap at the mains. Oh, so a quick frenzied call to the lovely people at Gippsland Water. Turns out, just luckily enough for me, that the technician lived about a street over. He finished his dinner, came on out of the house in the rain. Poor guy. Owen was his name, from Gippsland Water, and he helpfully fixed our front tap. So it broke off. It was a bit older, so it had deteriorated. And when I went to turn it, it just went, I'm not doing this job anymore. But thank you sincerely to the wonderful team from Gippsland Water. Not only were they lovely on the phone, but Owen was great too and did a fantastic job. You don't hear good stories about good customer service enough these days, so that's why I'm giving them a massive shout out on the radio this afternoon. And Owen, I think you've come off call today. He's back to regular hours. Hopefully you have a fantastic weekend.
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0: 98.3 FM in East Gippsland, 12:42 AM and ABBA SOS. We're ticking down the clock to the end of August, and that is the draw date in the Brutherne Football Netball Club's major raffle, and it's a Toyota Corolla Cross worth $50,000. 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

0: 98.3 FM at East Gippsland, 12:42 AM. It's Gippsland's Gold, heading close to 3 o'clock on the halfway point of our afternoon. I've invited a couple of guests to come join Karen. They sent their songs instead because they couldn't make it. Kim Carnes. She's got Betty Davis eyes. Brian Adams. Karen is shaking her head thinking, Matt, just stop with the dad jokes. They're not funny. You think they are, but they're not funny. The latest in news details coming up next. Enjoy your weekend.
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13: 14 degrees in Melbourne, a shower or two tomorrow, top of 13. It's 3 o'clock. Good afternoon, I'm Jordan Tunbridge. A Liberal Party meeting to disendorse Moira Deeming as a candidate for the November election has been scrapped. Mrs. Deeming launched legal action against the party's president at the 11th hour on the evening tonight's planned meeting by the Liberal Party executive. A judge has ruled the meeting can still go ahead, but no action must be taken against Mrs. Deeming until the case is resolved. Attorney General Sonia Kilkenny has failed to explain why the Premier has apologised for corruption on the Big Build. In an opinion piece in The Age, Jacinta Allen says she is deeply sorry for what happened on Big Build projects. Asked repeatedly, Ms Kilkenny couldn't say exactly what the Premier was apologising for.
14: So this is about allegations of corruption. The allegations of corruption carry significant weight. What they go to is allegations around the use of public funding. And that goes to trust that Victorians have.
13: The Firefighters Union has lost a Supreme Court challenge to stop the release of an anti-corruption report into its dealings with the former Andrews government. The IBAC investigation examined the 2016 CFA enterprise bargaining dispute has been on hold while the legal battle played out. The union is now considering an appeal. An unlawful marriage plot is allegedly behind the terrifying abduction of a schoolgirl in Melbourne's southeast. The 17-year-old girl was forced into a vehicle as she walked to school last week. Court documents allege two co-accused males, 15 and 18 years old, abducted her with the intention to force her into marriage. She was found and taken to hospital. Arsonists have struck a Narrewarren food truck park for the second time in 2 days, torching the same food truck in a suspected repeat attack. A stolen station wagon was rammed through the gates during the first raid before offenders returned this morning to set another fire and flee. Well, dozens of Melbourne pubs and clubs are preparing to stay open all night tonight so fans can celebrate the Socceroos' do-or-die clash with Egypt kicking off at 4 a.m. Gary Radakis from the Paneka food store in Abbotsford says his team won't be getting much sleep tonight, but it's worth it for major sporting moments like this.
15: We're fully booked tomorrow morning, which is awesome. We'll be open from 3:45, so 15 minutes before kickoff. I love the way it just unites everyone.
13: And it was a record-breaking June for the Australian car industry. More than 140,000 new vehicles were sold, the highest number on record. Checking finance, the All Ordinaries up 120 points. One Australian dollar trading at 69.37 US cents.
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13: Socceroos coach Tony Popovic says Australia is prepared for whatever comes at them tomorrow morning. He knows Egypt will be a tough team to beat as both countries strive to rewrite the history books.
16: We feel good. We certainly respect our opponent. They're like us, wanting to win their first knockout game. So it will be a special match and we're delighted that we're at this stage.
13: And Switzerland has just beaten Algeria 2-0. In the tennis, Maya Joint's Wimbledon campaign has come to an end after her sensational win over Serena Williams. The Aussie fell from one set up against her opponent. And Alex de Minaur is through to the third round after beating Adrian Mannarino. The Aussie took down the Frenchman in straight sets. And retired NRL star Ryan Pappenhuysen is shutting down rumours of a return. That's the latest news and sport.
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17: I'm Daniel Brewer with your local news and sport. After 12 years at the helm, Bairnsdale Fire Brigade Captain Aaron Lee has officially handed over leadership of the brigade to Charles Stansfield. Aaron has now become second lieutenant. The Nationals member for Eastern Victoria, Melina Barth, has demanded the Allan government act on rising crime in the state. Ms. Barth said brazen violent crimes are affecting everyday people.
18: The Valley has also seen motor theft increase, retail theft increase, and serious assaults rise over the past decade to an alarming level. It is essential that law and order is restored.
17: In sport, Mick Gippsland football tomorrow afternoon. Fish Creek will do battle against Ballara. Hill End versus MDU. Merbau North play host to Tarwin. Morwell East versus Yanar. Stony Creek are at home against Foster and Tura versus Thorpedale. That's the latest local news and sport.
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17: Your 4-day forecast for Gippsland and the Valley. There's a severe weather warning for damaging winds in the Alpine regions, a gale warning for the central and east Gippsland coast, and a strong wind warning for the Gippsland lakes, along with a sheep graziers warning. Cloudy with showers becoming less likely during your Friday. Overnight temperatures across the region between 0 and 10. Tomorrow, cloudy with showers 12. Sunday, cloudy with a slight chance of a shower 13. Monday, fine and sunny 15. Currently, it's 11 degrees.

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0: always a good day when we get on Brian Adams. Can't stop this thing we started on Gippsland's Gold and Billy Joel. It's still rock and roll to me. G'day, it's Karen Prater. I hope you're having a wonderful Friday. It's so nice to be on the cusp of the weekend. You know, there's lots on, including the NAIDOC Week Fun Run. It'll be an absolute blast on Sunday morning. You can do a 3 or 6K run. So whether you're a serious runner or you're just happy to go along and enjoy a scenic stroll, everybody is welcome. 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
2: It is all happening at Glenview Park tonight, McNan Road in Traralgon at the Greyhound Racing Club. Melissa and Mika here until 5 o'clock. Let me set a scene. Yes, I know it is a cold, chilly day and it's going to continue tonight. It's going to be freezing. But, hey, as soon as you walk out of your car and head inside the Greyhound Racing Club, it's nice and toasty and warm. There's going to be delicious hot meals available and you're going to be having fun watching the Greyhound races and footy. 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And of course, it's Swans versus the Bulldogs. I've tipped the Swans. 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There's going to be 10 races tonight. This is the place to find it. And Box has gone a bit mad. 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I don't think you can get better than that. 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

0: 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You make my dreams come true. And status quo, whatever you want. Hey, we have AFL Nation in from 6 o'clock with our Call of the Swans and Bulldogs match at the SCG. Pre-match is at 6 with the two Toms, Tom Papley and Tom Morris. And then in the commentary box, Adam White, Nick Davis and Ken Hinckley. You can join us tonight for AFL Nation. It's round 17.
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0: Gippsland's Gold 98.3 FM, 12:42 AM. Hey, it's great to have you with us this afternoon. Forest Fire Management Victoria are looking for some seasonal firefighters. We'll have more coming up on that story in local news with Daniel Brewer. And then after four, 10 in a row, Queen, A Kind of Magic, plus Wilson Phillips with Hold On.
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19: 14 degrees in Melbourne. A shower or two tomorrow. Top of 13. It's 4 o'clock. Good afternoon. I'm Jordan Tunbridge. Jacinta Allen has apologised for corruption on the big build, but it's unclear exactly what the Premier is sorry for. Stephanie Wacklewick reports.
20: Jacinta Allen says she's deeply sorry for what happened on big build projects, but asked repeatedly what the Premier was specifically apologising for. Attorney General Sonia Kilkenny couldn't say.
21: So it is allegations of corruption on big build work sites.
20: In an opinion piece in The Age, Jacinta Allen accepts there was violence, intimidation and organised criminal behaviour on the big build, and she says it should have never happened. It comes amid reports of growing momentum among members of her own party for a royal commission. Labor ministers, backbenchers and candidates warning if the government doesn't establish a royal commission, the next one will, with potentially disastrous consequences for Labor's legacy, the broader union movement and workers in the building trades. Ms Kilkenny does not appear to be among them.
21: A royal commission is never a substitute for a criminal investigation.
20: Stephanie Wacklewick, State Parliament, Melbourne.
19: United Firefighters Union boss Peter Marshall has lost his bid to keep an anti-corruption report secret. Mr Marshall and the UFU have been fighting to stop the public release of the IBAC probe into the amalgamation of the MFB and CFA into Fire Rescue Victoria. A judge ruled they failed on all grounds to convince her the corruption investigation was conducted unlawfully. Arsonists have targeted a food truck park in Narre Warren East twice in 2 days. Madeline Burke reports.
22: Firefighters have been called to the late night halal food truck park two mornings in a row. A stolen station wagon was rammed through the gates of Narre Eats on Narre Warren Cranbourne Road early yesterday. Three males set two food trucks on fire. Nearby security staff tried to follow the getaway car for a short distance, but it sped off towards Hallam Road. Around 6 this morning, offenders again broke into the complex, setting a food truck on fire and fleeing in a vehicle. Detectives will investigate whether the arson attacks are linked. Madeline Burke, Melbourne.
19: Police are searching for an aggressive pit bull after two dogs attacked and killed a smaller dog at Pascoe Vale's Rayburn Reserve this morning, with the owner injured trying to intervene. One dog has been captured, but the second remains on the loose, last seen near Pascoe Vale Station. AFL icon Nicky Winmar has been found guilty of a nasty assault, dragging a woman by her hair and repeatedly slamming her head into a door. The former St Kilda player pleaded not guilty to the charges, claiming he'd acted in self-defence, but the magistrate found the victim was being truthful. Checking finance, the All Ordinaries up 114 points, one Australian dollar trading at 69.4 US cents.
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19: better. Australia is locking in final preparations ahead of tomorrow's FIFA World Cup match against Egypt in Texas. Fans right across the globe will be donning the green and gold and waking up well before dawn to watch the do-or-die clash. And former Socceroo Mark Bosnich says he likes our chances.
23: We're a very good team. We're a very organised team, a young side. And, you know, with young teams, when they're doing well, they are fearless. So I really fancy our chances.
19: Switzerland has beaten Algeria this afternoon, advancing to the round of 16, 2-0. Also wins for Portugal and Spain. In the AFL, Carlton's lost a key defender ahead of tomorrow's clash with Richmond. Harry Dean ruled out with a hand injury. That's the latest news and sport.
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24: I'm Daniel Brewer with your local news and sport. Wellington Shire Council is reminding residents that from Monday, the new green-littered FOGO bin will become part of the regular curbside collection schedule. More information is available through their social media. Applications are now open for seasonal and ongoing forest firefighter roles, including 135 across Gippsland. Forest Fire Management Victoria Chief Fire Officer Chris Hardman says they respond to a number of calls.
25: Our recruits train and work alongside our permanent firefighters responding to bushfires to help protect the community and the environment that we all love so much.
24: In sport, North Gippsland Football Netball League tomorrow, South City are at home against Yarram. Yallourn, Yallourn North versus Rosedale. Gormandale play host against TTU. Cowher versus Glengarry. While the match of the round is Hayfield versus Woodside. That's the latest local news and sport.
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24: Your four-day forecast for Gippsland and the Valley. There's a severe weather warning for damaging winds in the Alpine regions, a gale warning for the central and east Gippsland coast, and a strong wind warning for the Gippsland lakes, along with a sheep graziers warning. Cloudy with showers becoming less likely during your Friday. Overnight temperatures across the region between 0 and 10. Tomorrow, cloudy with showers 12. Sunday, cloudy with a slight chance of a shower 13. Monday, fine and sunny 15. Currently, it's 11 degrees.
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0: Medley and Jennifer Warnes. I've had the time of my life, part of 10 in a row on Gippsland's Gold. Hey, it's going to ease up rain-wise tomorrow, but it's still a great chance to do something with the family. And at Morwell Library, they've got family trivia on from 2 to 4. Nice way to spend some time with the kids these holidays. Hey, here's Cat Stevens. This is Father and Son.
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There's Bruce Springsteen dancing in the dark on Gippsland's Gold. It's 10 in a row. We've recently done a big move and a big purge of our storage, and I found a box of cassettes, which, mind you, I did not get rid of. But in it was the Wilson Phillips album, including this song on it. And it was actually so worn because I'd obviously been rewinding and playing that particular area. It was actually worn. Hope you enjoy this on Gippsland's Gold.

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3: Very well, thank you, Melissa. 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
2: How good is that? 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

0: 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If you're about to jump in the car and head home, we've got Leo Sayers, You Make Me Feel Like Dancing, to sing along with in the car. Also, Crowded House Mean to Me. And we'll catch up with Daniel Brewer. He has info on AusNet, who are doing some works across Gippsland next week in local news.
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2: Where can you watch Friday night footy, have some delicious food, have a raffle, have happy hour, all in the one place? It is right here at the Trialgon Greyhounds. It's on McNan Road in Trialgon at Glenview Park, and I am joined by Boxer. We are having a fantabulous time, aren't we?
3: This is unbelievable. If people can get down here right now, it doesn't matter what you're doing. Come down. Don't worry about the weather. It's raining. Get down here right now. Happy hour starts at 6 o'clock. Great meals. We want to see you come down. Watch the Greyhounds run around, but actually at the same time, have a good time in our venue.
2: And fight Friday night footy is on as well. Who have you tipped? Swans or the Bulldogs?
3: I started pretty poorly last night with my Catters going down, but tonight the Swannies are going to get over the Doggies tonight. 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
2: 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I also went for the Cats last night and I was a bit bummed, but the Swans have got this. 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Boxer has got such a magical night planned for you right here. So get on down.
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13: 13 degrees in Melbourne, a shower or two tomorrow, top of 13. It's 5 o'clock. Good afternoon, I'm Jordan Tunbridge. Attorney General Sonia Kilkenny has attempted to justify the Premier's apology for corruption on the Big Build. In an opinion piece in The Age, Jacinta Allen says she is deeply sorry for what happened on Big Build projects, It comes after days of reports of corruption on government websites, some directly implicating Miss Allen's office when she was Minister for Transport and Infrastructure. Asked repeatedly what the Premier was specifically apologising for, Miss Kilkenny couldn't say.
14: So it is allegations of corruption on big build work sites. Those are allegations of an extremely serious nature. We support Victoria Police in pursuing those allegations.
13: Meantime, Underworld figure Mick Gatto has released a new video from Bali denying there's been any corruption on big build sites. And he says he's planning to prove it on Carl Stefanovic's podcast. This statement was sent to the Herald Sun.
15: The government, the media and everyone are going on about, they've all jumped on the bandwagon saying that there's corruption and people can't get on the big build unless they go for me. And all this nonsense is completely not true. And I can prove it 100%. Can't wait to get on the Carl Stefanovic podcast and have my say and tell the truth.
13: Police have arrested five teenagers after a stolen car crashed into roadworks on the Eastern Freeway at Baldwin North this morning. Witness Travis was among those who roughed to help the occupants, telling Shane McInnes it wasn't the outcome he expected.
16: They came past me at light speed on the Eastern Freeway. I was just travelling into work. Witnessed the accident happen and then with a few other people tried to help get the kids out of the car before we realised what was actually going on. And it was a stolen car and they were armed with machetes.
13: The group fled on foot before being caught. One of the boys bitten by a police dog. Around 90,000 motorists have been wrongly charged on CityLink and the Westgate Tunnel. Dennis O'Kane reports.
17: Transurban says the errors go back as far as 2015. All overcharged motorists will be repaid. The toll operator says it was due to vehicles being incorrectly classified in their system. It's the second major error this year. In January, it was revealed thousands of motorists were overcharged on the Westgate Tunnel after it opened. It's raised fresh questions about the tolling giant's IT systems and how errors could have occurred for years without being noticed. Dennis O'Kane, Melbourne.
13: Checking finance, the All Ordinaries closed up 117 points, one Australian dollar trading at 69.4 US cents.
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13: Geelong coach Chris Scott is backing star forward Jeremy Cameron to lift from his form slump despite another poor night in the Cats' 22-point loss to the Lions. Cameron finished the night with just four disposals.
18: We are quizzing the medical staff and Jeremy and he's saying, look, I'm not perfect, but I'm well and truly good enough to perform. We tend to give our champions a little bit more room than maybe some others and we're really confident that he'll find his way through it.
13: There's a doubleheader tonight with the Swans at home to the Bulldogs and the Eagles taking on the Crows in the West. Portugal has pulled off a stunning comeback win over Croatia in the World Cup, booking their spot in the round of 16. They'll be joined by Switzerland, who beat Algeria 2-0. And the Aussies are setting their alarms for 3:45 a.m. to watch the Socceroos take on Egypt. That's the latest news and sport.
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19: I'm Daniel Brewer with your local news and sport. AusNet will carry out aerial inspections across parts of Gippsland next week, all part of routine network maintenance. Spokesperson Nikki DeRike says residents may notice helicopters operating low.
20: AusNet is undertaking aerial inspections in your region next week. 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
19: East Gippsland residents are being encouraged to help strengthen their community's emergency preparedness at a free planning session to be held at Lindenoe Football Netball Club on Sunday, July 12. More information can be found at the Bairnsdale Fire Brigade Facebook page. In sport, Gippsland hockey youngster Cadence Godfrey has earned selection in Victoria's under-12 girls team for the School Sport Australia Championships this October. That's the latest local news and sport.
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31: Your forecast for Gippsland and the Valley, a gale warning for the central and east Gippsland coasts and final flood watch across parts of Gippsland this evening. Cloudy with showers and winds westerly, 25 to 35 k's an hour, dropping to 3 degrees overnight. Tomorrow, cloudy with a high chance of showers, winds west to northwesterly. Sunday, cloudy, more showers, a top of 13. And Monday, mostly sunny after morning fog and frost, a top of 15. Tomorrow, a top of 12 degrees for the Valley, 13 in Sale, 14 for Bairnsdale, Orbost and Lakes. Currently it's 10 degrees.
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Some classic Darryl Braithwaite, The Horses on Gippsland's Gold. Very sad last week when he announced he will not be touring or performing live. But gee, we've got so many good songs to remember him by. Hey there, it's Karen. Lovely to have you company this afternoon. It is 10 in a row. We've got the Cars very shortly. You might think right now it's time to get your dancing shoes on with Leo Sayer. You make me feel like dancing. You've got-

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It's 10 in a row on Gippsland's Gold with Don Henley, the boys of summer. Hey, if you're looking for something to do considering it's winter, an indoorsy event's happening on Sunday at the Lock Sport Community House. It's The Floor is Lava. 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Here's Candy Staton now. This is Young Hearts Run Free. What's the sense?

0: Brilliant song to wrap up 10 in a row. Crowded House, Mean to Me on Gippsland's Gold. Hey, the Morning Rush with Sean and Monkey had a big show today. Samara played Radio Scattergrease, scored 7 out of 10, didn't win the money, which means the jackpot is up to $250 Monday morning. Peter Ford was all over the big wedding of Taylor Swift happening in the next 24 hours. The boys return on Monday and they will have more entertainment news, maybe the post wedding report from Peter Ford. Also, Jared Waitley in Talking Sport. And of course, if you're caller of the month in July, you could win 2 tickets, including accommodation to the Red Hot Summer Tour in Ballarat. You just need to get yourself on the radio with the boys to be in the running to win with the Morning Rush on Gippsland's Gold.
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20: 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Lily is also looking for people to run alongside her.
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0: 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Thanks for listening this week. We're about to get into footy action with AFL Nation. We've got the Sydney Swans and the Western Bulldogs live from the SCG. That wraps up at 10:25. Then we'll head over to Perth for the Eagles and Crows match at Optus Stadium. We'll grab the last quarter there. Hope your team has a win this weekend.
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23: Your forecast for Gippsland and the Valley, a gale warning for the central and east Gippsland coasts and final flood watch across parts of Gippsland this evening. Cloudy with showers and winds westerly, 25 to 35 k's an hour, dropping to 3 degrees overnight. Tomorrow, cloudy with a high chance of showers, winds west to northwesterly. Sunday, cloudy, more showers, a top of 13. And Monday, mostly sunny after morning fog and frost, a top of 15. Tomorrow, a top of 12 degrees for the Valley, 13 in Sale, 14 for Bairnsdale, Orbost and Lakes. Currently it's 10 degrees.
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17: Hello, I'm Alex Riddell. Pubs around the country are preparing to be inundated with soccer fans throughout the morning to watch the Socceroos' historic World Cup match against Egypt. Live sites have been set up in cities around the country for fans to watch the match. The game gets underway at 4 a.m. Eastern Standard Time. A man accused of people smuggling in far north Queensland has been granted bail. Georgina Winter has more.
18: Sydney painter Chen Wenpong was arrested in Weipa following the arrival of a group of people without visas who came ashore north of town on Tuesday. The 34-year-old's lawyer has told the Cairns Magistrates Court Pong claimed he was in the area to go fishing. He's been released from custody on the condition he doesn't contact co-accused 30-year-old Hao Wang and must surrender his passport. Wang is yet to apply for bail. Both men's cases were adjourned for a review hearing in October. Georgina Winter reporting.
17: A statue of former AFL player Nicky Winmar in Perth will be taken down after he was found guilty of assault. It comes after a Victorian court heard he dragged a woman by her hair and repeatedly slammed her head into a door. The former St Kilda player pleaded not guilty to the charges, claiming he'd acted in self-defence, but the magistrate found the victim was being truthful. Winmar will be sentenced at a later date. Spider venom may help save Australia's honeybees from killer mites, according to a study by the University of the Sunshine Coast. Varroa mites pose a major risk to the population by laying eggs inside hives and feeding on bee larvae. Associate Professor Volker Herzig says the mites will eventually destroy the entire colony if left unchecked.
19: If you leave it untreated after 3-4 years, we will not have any more European honeybees here. So you constantly need to treat and manage them. And that's what they've been doing all over the world now, because Australia was in a really good position until 2022 when the Varroa mite was introduced here.
17: An unlikely ally has been enlisted to improve cyclone forecasting. Australian scientists have equipped deep-diving sea turtles with GPS trackers and an ocean probe that measures temperature. Clive McMahon from the Sydney Institute of Marine Science says the data collected from the turtles is then transmitted straight back to forecasters.
20: That information helps us quantify what the water structure looks like, and that helps us get an idea of what the heat content and the density of the water is. And these are essential elements that we need to help us forecast storm and tropical cyclone formation and strength.
17: In finance, the dollar's buying 69 US cents.
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17: better. In the AFL, Sydney have had a 35-point win over the Western Bulldogs, while Adelaide have defeated West Coast by 25 points. In the NRL, the Panthers have outclassed the Rabbitohs in round 18. Andrew Lucas reports.
22: A scintillating second-half hat-trick from Thomas Jenkins has helped Penrith to a 36-14 win over Souths in Sydney's West. A brain snap from Bunnies captain Cody Walker early on cost him 10 minutes in the sin bin and his team a try. Penrith led 12-10 at the break before Jenkins' three tries broke the game open. His 25 tries this year equals Reece Wesser for the most in a season by a Panther. Andrew Lucas at Combank Stadium.
17: And Australia's Daria Kasatkina is out of the Wimbledon, defeated by Naomi Osaka in straight sets. And Matt Burton has been rushed into Blues camp ahead of the Origin decider. That's the latest in news and sport.
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3: Your forecast for Gippsland and the valley today, a gale warning for the East Gippsland coast, a strong wind warning for the Central Gippsland coast, cloudy and a high chance of showers, snow falling above 1400 metres, winds west to northwesterly 15 to 25 k's an hour. Tomorrow, cloudy with a slight chance of a shower, top of 13. Monday, mostly sunny after morning fog and frost, 15. And Tuesday, mostly sunny, a top of 15. Today, heading for 12 in the valley, 13 for Sale, 14 for Bairnsdale or Boston and lakes. Currently, it's 8 degrees.
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1: Okay, 133693 join us and tell us about things happening this weekend near you on that number, 133693. Early edition of Olympia Kutowski's segment, Welcome to the Weekend. Part of what we do is Olympia's observation. So we'll take a break and come back. Selling things online, Olympia, has its pros and cons. So we're going to talk about that after the break, aren't we? Yeah.
0: Well, you've been doing
1: it. I've been doing it too. That's right.
0: And I've been doing this also. Yeah. So I think we've both got a bit of an observation. I'm sure plenty of listeners also have an experience with Facebook Marketplace and would love to hear theirs.
1: Yeah, and we need to also, I think, help you find a hobby as well with Olympia Kutowski after this.
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1: Weekend edition of Australia Overnight. Great to have your company. I'm Pat Panetta, and it's an early edition of the Welcome to the Weekend segment with Olympia Kutowski, who's on the line. Olympia, tell us about your observation this week.
0: First of all, I think a lot of people have been observing. I put up a thing on Instagram last night, a little photo of you and I in the studio that was taken, well, gosh, it would have been several months ago now, and I kind of put up there a photo and said I was coming to you earlier now at midnight, just for one night only type thing.
1: Yeah.
0: But it's quite interesting because I've had a lot of messages from people saying, oh, I'm not going to be able to hear you because it's so different from 5 a.m. I guess it's everyone's listening thing is kind of a bit different. But, of course, you know, they can always listen back to the podcast. But another thing that was interesting is a lot of people seem to think I'm always in Melbourne from the studio at 3AW.
1: And I see, because you're using the photo.
0: People, yeah, people thought I was there or you were here.
1: I remember that photo. Yeah, okay, and I saw that. That's right, okay. Well, we moved it around because, as you said, with the Socceroos, and there's a bit going on at about that time, so we thought we'd sort of do an earlier edition. But you can always catch up online. We'll make sure we post that. And you share it too on your socials, don't you, Olympia?
0: I do.
1: Put it out there.
0: I

0: explained to us that there was a cartel back then, and it was all organised. You know, they all got together, all these people who manufactured the light bulb, and thought, we need to make more money. We're going to be rat bags, and we're going to change the lifespan of the light bulb. And I think somebody was investigating or doing something about, you know, the lighting. And they said, yeah, no worries, you can look at all our documents. And they dug up all this paperwork and memos and things which had this intricate communication with this cartel where they did all this. It was all measured and agreed to. And basically they said, oops, oh, yeah, we did do that all those years ago, and it's a bit embarrassing. But there you go, just to make some money. So that's later on this morning with Dr. Carl. He'll explain further in our science segment, Weird Science. Julie's here. Hi, Julie.
1: Hello, Pat. How are you?
0: Oh, I'm good, Julie.
1: That's
0: I can't complain.
1: It's so nice to talk to you.
0: Yeah. Have we spoken before?
1: We have on the quiz.
0: Oh, okay. Oh, well, nice of you to call back. What's on your mind?
1: Oh, I just wanted to say how nice it was to talk to you and your listeners again.
0: Oh, well, good on you. Well, that's what it's all about. Yeah, thank you. We do it for 6 hours. Well, it's all talk across the network, so it's nice that you pick up the phone and phone us.
1: And to say that, you know, even though I don't agree with what you're going to say with your listeners, it's nice to hear what everybody has to say, even though I don't agree.
0: You don't agree with me, Julie? Oh, that's a shame.
1: No, no, not with you. Just
0: I'm just teasing
1: some of the
0: you.
1: Callers.
0: Yeah, no, look, that's what it's all about. I'm being silly. We don't have to agree on anything. That's the good old-fashioned way, I guess. You know, you agree to disagree and you talk about things and you explore topics. I mean, that's part of the fun of having people around you. I think we've lost that somewhere along the way.
1: And even Charlie the ragdoll cat that I've got loves listening to you too.
0: Charlie the ragdoll cat. Oh, I love it. What colour's Charlie? Oh, there he is in the background. Hello, Charlie. How you going? Want a sardine? Want something? You don't give him milk, do you?
1: He's multiple colours and he's beautiful.
0: Yeah. Yeah, there you go. Does he snuggle up to you when you sit on the, you know, on your seat or in bed or sniff you?
1: Yep, he does.
0: Charlie?
1: And, you know, he says meow, meow, meow, even if I stop talking.
0: Yeah. They're making a lot of noises, the cats, the adult cats, aren't they? They sort of got a lot of different sounds. Meow, meow, meow. And they grunt. They look out the window at the birds. And they make that weird sound.
1: Yes.
0: Good on you, Julie. Thank you. Call me again. I'm here on the weekends. Arthur's on the phone and so is Paul. We'll talk to our callers, 133693, after this break.
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14: Hello, I'm Alex Riddell. Aussie fans are at live sites across the country as the Socceroos prepare to take on Egypt in a do-or-die clash. From Federation Square in Melbourne to South Bank in Brisbane, thousands will witness the round of 32 match. Socceroos legend Mark Bosnich says the players shouldn't let the magnitude of the game impact how they play.
15: If you get to the point in your career, if you don't feel nervous, you actually get a bit worried. Because if you're not nervous, then you don't play as well as you should be. But the most important things are, number one, play the game, not the occasion. If you start thinking what we just said, how big it is, that can sometimes affect you.
14: A $250 million pharmaceutical facility has opened in Western Sydney. The facility is part of a federal push to boost supply chain resilience with Australian-made products. The site will be able to manufacture various medicines on a large scale, also opening new export opportunities. Former AFL player Nicky Widmer has been found guilty of assault after the court heard he dragged a woman by her hair and repeatedly slammed her head into a door. The former St Kilda player pleaded not guilty to the charges, claiming he'd acted in self-defence, but the magistrate found the victim was being truthful. Widmer will be sentenced at a later date. It comes as the WA Premier orders a statue of Nicky Widmer outside Optus Stadium in Perth to be removed following the verdict. The federal government says the highly contagious H5N1 strain of bird flu is isolated to migratory seabirds. Emily Minnie has more.
16: Preliminary testing of a giant petrel found in hawk's nest on the New South Wales mid-north coast has returned a positive result for the disease. Another suspected case has been detected in Western Australia after a dead bird was located on a Perth beach. The two samples have been sent to the Australian Centre for Disease Preparedness to confirm the results. Federal Agriculture Minister Julie Collins says the suspected cases are disappointing but not unexpected.
17: This is a sign that our strong biosecurity system is working. All cases have now been detected in single migratory birds.
16: The federal government says there remains no evidence the disease has spread to our poultry or agriculture systems.
14: Spider venom may help save Australia's honey from killer mites, according to a study by the University of the Sunshine Coast. Varroa mites pose a major risk to the population by laying eggs inside hives and feeding on bee larvae. Associate Professor Volker Herzig says the mites will eventually destroy the entire colony if left unchecked.
18: If you leave it untreated after 3-4 years, we will not have any more European honeybees here. So you constantly need to treat and manage them. And that's what they've been doing all over the world now, because Australia was in a really good position until 2022, when the Varroa mite was introduced here.
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14: better. Returning to our top story, Socceroos coach Tony Popovic has urged his side to go out and make history as Australia prepare to face Egypt in the last 32 of the World Cup. At Wimbledon, an Australian has bowed out on day 5. Craig Gabriel reports.
20: Alex de Minaur was the last Australian standing in singles at Wimbledon after Darek Asatkina was soundly beaten by Naomi Osaka. It was 6-1, 6-3. This is the first time Osaka has made the last 16 at Wimbledon. It was one of those days for Asatkina. Qualifier Roman Safulin has upset João Fonseca 6-3, 6-3, 6-3. And there have been wins for Jessica Pegula and Belinda Bencic. Craig Gabriel, Wimbledon.
14: In the NRL, Penrith have had a 36-14 win over the Rabbitohs. In the AFL, Sydney have had a 35-point win over the Bulldogs, and the Crows had a 25-point win over West Coast.
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3: Your forecast for Gippsland and the Valley today, a gale warning for the East Gippsland coast, a strong wind warning for the Central Gippsland coast, cloudy and a high chance of showers, snow falling above 1400 metres, winds west to northwesterly 15 to 25 k's an hour. Tomorrow, cloudy with a slight chance of a shower, top of 13. Monday, mostly sunny after morning fog and frost, 15. And Tuesday, mostly sunny, a top of 15. Today, heading for 12 in the Valley, 13 for Sale, 14 for Bairnsdale, Orbost and Lakes. Right now it's 7 degrees.
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11: As we take your calls all night and all morning, all across the nation, weekend edition of Australia Overnight, I'm Pat Panetta. My number is 133-693, text line 0477-693-693. This one coming through, World Cup, Egypt have declared that Australia cannot win. Egypt in denial. From Craig in WA. Are they in the Nile, as in the Nile River? Funny. Laura's on the phone. Hi there, Laura.
4: Oh, hello, Pat. A change of tune with this call. One of my all-time favourite tunes is White as Shade of Pale. Though, arguably, the pedestrian lyrics leave a lot to be desired. I mean, I was feeling kind of seasick. The crowd called out for more. What on earth is he saying there? When we called out for another drink, the waiter brought a tray. Now, really, couldn't he have done better than that? I suggest a listener competition whereby you rewrite the lyrics to a nominated song to accord with the tone or the melody of the music and to accord with the current prevailing mood of our times, which the tune of White as Shade of Pale so well reflects, that being somber. I would have a stab, but I'm not so capable anymore. I used to be good at songwriting.
11: So you like the tune, but you don't like the lyrics. You don't like the actual words.
4: Well, the tune is great. But the lyrics, there's a pedestrian, mundane.
11: Well,
4: If you listen to the lyrics, I think does not accord. There's a mismatch with the lyrics.
11: With all due respect, though, your interpretation that they're mundane or pedestrian, but it is a great song and a hit song, and music and art doesn't have to make literal sense. The music with the words obviously strike a note.
4: It's very, very, the lyrics, if you play the song, you'll see what I mean. Yep. It does not accord with the somber tone of the tune.
11: Gotcha. So the tune has that sort of, that emotional, somber tone. And what's the lyrics? Give me some of the lyrics again, Laura.
4: Well, I was feeling kind of seasick. I just plucked out two lines. I was feeling kind of seasick. The crowd called out for more. When we called out for another drink, the waiter brought a tray. Now, really?
11: Right.
4: Jesus. It is. Oh, come on.
11: All right, let's have a little listen then, Ethan. Give it a bit of a
4: burn. To many songs.
11: All right, let's have a little listen. It's the way he just says it, the presentation.

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12: Australia Overnight. Now, for weeks now on this program, we've been discussing the consequences of the federal government, the budget from Treasurer Jim Chalmers and our Prime Minister Anthony Albanese. The backlash, the concern, the unintended consequences. There was the mix-up with some of the numbers, the change of position and all that. So we've been talking about that for weeks. But when I saw this week in the news, the headline or the news story that talks about auction clearance rates have plunged, I thought we better get this man on. Scott Haywood joins us now, finance expert, currently hosting The Money Show, and he's back on Australia Overnight. Hi there, Scott.
13: Yeah, good evening to you and good morning to you, Pat. Yeah, it's a real shame that a lot of confidence has gone out of particularly the property market. I'll talk about the share market in a moment, but the property market in terms of capital gains tax and in terms of gearing has meant that a lot of Melburnians in particular are delaying putting their property on the market until potentially next year. So they want to get through the state election in November. Who knows what could happen between now and then. But, you know, the stamp duty, the land tax, the Airbnb tax, you know, whether you want to consider it as a viable investment property, has created a lot of concern and a lot of uncertainty around Melbourne property. And we're starting to see our market shrink. And I'm not saying shrinkage, let alone as an amount of properties that need to be sold. I'm seeing it in the clearance rates. And last weekend, depending on which website you looked at, the clearance rate was somewhere between 38 and 42% clearance rate. That's horrific. This time last year was 89% from over 500 auctions. Today, we're expecting about 500 auctions. Top locations will be Craigieburn with 18 Reservoir and Mount Waverley with 12 apiece. But we're just seeing people putting their hands in their pockets and they're not pulling them out. And people are getting really nervous, Pat, and Melbourne is quite a fragile property market compared to the rest of Australia, in my opinion. And we now have a median house price for the first time in about 10 years under $1 million.
12: Is this the canary in the coal mine? You know, you think of property and what's happening now, people just waiting to as you say, till next year. Is this a reflection as what's what will happen across our economy because of, well, we're pointing to the federal budget, aren't we, that's basically slowing this down?
13: Well, it's the federal budget, but it's also the state government. Like, right. You know, Jacinda Allen has to have some level of responsibility for this as well, Pat, because the uncertainty, as I said, around Airbnb tax and land tax is a huge handbrake. So people are heading to either regional Victoria or they're heading into state. You know, the fastest growing property markets in Australia are in Perth and Brisbane and actually Adelaide as well. So people simply aren't wanting to do business in Melbourne, and we're starting to see that shift away from that Melbourne, especially inner city property market. The big build isn't working. Melbourne's and Victoria is in so much levels of debt that, you know, obviously we're going to have to pay that back, being Victorian taxpayers. And it's simply not sustainable, and it's just not encouraging new investment from foreign buyers. You did touch on that in your opener. Mm. And I also want to talk about that because some of the legislative changes that have been proposed by Jim Chalmers actually means that, dare I say this, foreign investors could actually be better off with the capital gains tax changes than Australian investors. So this is what's going to happen, and stockbrokers, accountants and financial advisors are working around the clock to try and make this work because, as you know, the rich get richer and that no one wants to pay any more tax than they need to. And I'm already having conversations with a number of clients about the fact that they could set up potentially a company in Singapore, buy an investment property as an Australian resident through that entity as a Singapore trust and pay less tax than they would if they were to buy it in their own name or through a family trust or a company in Australia. This is disastrous. That means you're paying Singapore tax, not Australian tax, and that investment entity is listed in Singapore, and that is a foreign investment, and that could be where the future holds the Australian property market. Absolutely extraordinary as to what could take place the next 12 months before the 1st of July 2027.
12: You know, I did Year 12 economics and commerce. I did some other stuff after that. And even I know that if you put the handbrake on an economy and if you build a budget that kills incentive and tells business you don't invest in Victoria. Now, as you know, it's a national program, so you say Perth and Brisbane better for property for 6PR and 4BC. Even I know if you create that environment, investors will go somewhere else. Even I know that, and that's exactly what's happening. And, you know, it riles me up because, as you say, here's this unintended consequence that now the capital gains tax benefits will happen to overseas, somewhere else, not even for people locally. Unbelievable.
13: Well, the principal place of residence, Pat, is still subject to no capital gains. So if you live in a home and you sell your home, no capital gains. But this is what happens when there's tax reform, which was promised that there wouldn't be. Tax reform to capital gains and gearing basically makes accountants, financial advisors and stockbrokers richer because they're going to say, how can I save tax? Work the system for me. If I have to, as I said, go to Singapore, New Zealand, Papua New Guinea, who knows where it may be, Fiji, and set up a company called Fiji Property Fund, and you buy somewhere in Middle Park, and you're paying less tax on that entity because your entity's structured overseas than it would if it was just an investment property in Joe Smith's name, that is absolutely appalling. And unfortunately, Jim Chalmers has gone to industry after he did the budget. You've got to go to industry and you've got to go to all small business owners, property investors, all of the accountants before you propose a budget, and he's done it the wrong way around. Everyone's confused, and as I said, I'm expecting today on, you know, Saturday morning or Saturday afternoon, I'm expecting clearance rates in Melbourne to be, you know, barely 50%, which means that every house that's being auctioned today, one in two won't sell. And that's not because the vendors are wanting too much money. It's just because there's just no confidence in the market. And it's a real shame. And it's the first time we've seen this cycle in a long time.
12: The federal government, I know we're talking also, yeah, the state government, but the federal government in particular, as I hear you say that, you know, they're terrified of, well, making a decision, terrified of conflict. They want to sit on the fence on most things, and we've seen that. And this is why they didn't speak to anybody before the budget, because they didn't want to hear anybody's opinion, because it scared them to have a debate, have a conversation. What do you think? Let's fix it. They didn't want to do it. They just wanted to, I don't know, God knows what they wanted. They just thought nobody would notice.
13: Well, it depends how far you Google, because apparently Anthony Albanese did sell investment properties before the May 8 budget to avoid any potential changes to capital gains tax. Again, it depends on how far you Google and whether you trust Google as being a reliable source of information or not. I don't know the answer to that, but again, he would have known what the budget was going to produce. Jim Chalmers would have known what the budget was going to produce in relation to investment properties. But it really, the two things that I think are struggling, and I've already talked about confidence, it's also productivity. Like, we've just got to find a way to get younger Australians. And when I say younger Australians, I mean, you know, guys coming out of uni, girls coming out of uni at the age of maybe 22 to say 30, and motivating them to push the doors down and get a job, or push the door down and get a new idea. That's going to create a better economy for Australia. And at the moment, it's really hard to get that age group to say, here I go, here I am, I'm ready to rock and roll, due to an uncertain tax system, an uncertain political system. Like, we're still seeing, you know, in polls today, Pauline Hanson's still a more popular leader than our Prime Minister. Like, who would have thought that 20 years ago? Like, that is unprecedented, Pat.
12: So what do we do? What happens now? Will there be changes, do you think? I mean, it's all gone through the Senate and it's all, it's all been legislated. So what hope do we have now?
13: Well, we still have hope. Like, we still wake up in the morning. We've still got a breath of air.
12: Take it easy, Patrick. I am getting a bit sort of carried away here. Okay, there's always hope.
13: The sky is still blue. The extraordinary thing that has taken place is that our share market is absolutely soaring and near record highs. The Dow Jones on Thursday night our time hit a record high. The NASDAQ, record highs. So people aren't investing in property. They're not investing in cash or fixed interest. They're going straight back to the share market, and Donald Trump is rubbing his hands together loving this, because that's his fall guy. You know, regardless of what you think of Trump, which I think is an absolute scumbag, I'm happy to say that early on a Saturday morning, but I think he's corrupt. I think he's made a lot of money for himself through crypto and oil and his mates, and he's, you know, manufactured markets to suit himself. But right now, the Australian share market, banks are up. The only thing that's probably weaker, which we've spoken a lot about on Money News, if you want to go to the 3W website or to 6PR or 4BC or 2GB, you can go to audio and listen to Money News, is that we've spoken to a lot of brokers this week about what they think is an opportunity to buy this year, financial year, and they've all said healthcare. Cochlear, heavily down, 52-week high of $285, down at one stage to 98, sitting now around about $120. CSL the same, 52-week high above, $260. Got, again, below $100 a share, back to above $120 at the close on Friday. So there's certainly some opportunities in the market. But overseas, the share market overseas has well and truly outperformed our market. Our market only performed at 2.8% last financial year. The Dow Jones performed well above 11.5%. So for those who have Australian Super or a balanced fund or a retail fund that has exposure to overseas shares, it's far outperformed property, especially in Melbourne, and it's far outperformed the Australian share market. So it's worth a little health check. I always encourage people at the start of the year, financial year, to just ring up and say, how much have I got in NVIDIA, Microsoft, Amazon, Alphabet, all those stocks, Meta. It's worth just seeing what you've got exposed in terms of your portfolio, but overseas markets have really outshone our market, which has been really driven by a weakness in healthcare.
12: 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We'll listen back to those the podcast, to get some more information via those websites. So listen to Scott Haywood and the Money News program. Finance expert Scott Haywood, thanks again for being here in Australia Overnight.
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12: Andrew Lucas is the senior producer with the continuous call team on 2GB and 4BC. He's our sport man here on Australia Overnight, the weekend edition, and he's on the line right now. Hi there, Andrew.
13: Yeah, good morning, Pat, and good morning to all your listeners.
12: Let's start with the Panthers taking on the Souths in round 18 of the NRL.
13: Yeah, and it was a big win for the Penrith Panthers, 36 to 14 at Combank Stadium in front of 15,000 fans. It's worth noting both teams missing their State of Origin stars. No Isaiah Yeo, Liam Martin or Nathan Cleary for Penrith. No Cameron Murray or the injured Latrell Mitchell for South Sydney. And it was a tight first half. Penrith led 12-10. They scored the first two tries of the match before Souths got two of their own to make it a two-point deficit at halftime. But a big talking point out of that, in the 10th minute, the South Sydney captain, Cody Walker, was sin-binned for kicking an opponent. It was the Penrith halfback, Jack Cogger, and it was really bizarre. It's something that we hadn't really seen. The boys were in commentary with the continuous call team last night. They labelled it dumb and silly. And to Walker, he spent 10 minutes out at Hostie's team a try, and Souths were down a man for that. So we'll see what happens with the match review committee later today. But then in the second half, it was Penrith who surged home. Thomas Jenkins, their winger, scored a hat-trick. He's now scored 25 tries this season, well clear of anyone else. It's the equal most by a Penrith Panther alongside Reece Wesser in their history as well. And he's had a phenomenal season, Thomas Jenkins. He goes by the nickname Milky, and it's been so good to see him perform so well. And, yeah, he's become a fan favourite and a cult figure.
12: It's a good team to be associated with, the Penrith Panthers. A lot of success and, as you say, some star players on board too.
13: Yeah, that's right. And on the back of, they won four premierships in a row, and they bowed out to Brisbane in last year's preliminary final. Absolute thrilling game. Of course, Brisbane ended up winning the premiership after that. But I think the Penrith Panthers, from that, they were hungry, and they haven't had any roster turnover this year, so they've had a consistent side from last year. I think that preliminary final probably still burns. They spoke a lot about it earlier in the season, about wanting to be fitter and fitter than any other team. They probably suffered a little bit late last year with that, and yeah, they've been a phenomenal team so far this year. They're well clear of anyone else. 13 wins from 16 games to start the season. And
1: yeah, the Penrith Panthers, definitely one of the premiership favourites.
12: And game three of the State of Origin's only days away.
1: Yeah, that's right. Not far away, New South Wales and Queensland. And we all know how the series has panned out so far. New South Wales, the biggest comeback in Origin history in game one. Queensland, way too good in the second half of that second game to equal the series at the MCG. And yeah, game three, not far away. New South Wales making six changes and a bid to try and spark their team in that decider. And there's some experienced players coming in. Jack Bostock, he comes in and makes his debut on the wing. One player that there'll be a little bit of concern about, Ethan Strange, the utility, of course. He made his debut in game one. He, at training on Thursday, he rolled his ankle and he caught up with Nine users, Danny Widler, last night at Blues camp, and here's what he had to say.
2: Yeah, look, I'm feeling a lot better this morning, and I'm very desperate to play, so I think I should be right. Working overtime? Yeah, 100%.
1: Yeah, Ethan Strange there, and Matt Burton, the Bulldogs utility, he's been caught up as covering case Strange doesn't get there for Wednesday. And then just quickly on Queensland, just a couple of changes, and they get to welcome back Pat Carrigan and Jeremiah Nanae from injury. So their squad only Skronda for game three. So, yeah, we're in for a thriller, a decider up at Suncorp, and it's sold out in Brisbane. How good does it get?
12: Yeah, awesome. Absolutely. Now, round 17 of the AFL, Sydney hosting the Western Bulldogs. How did that go?
1: Yeah, it was the first match of a doubleheader last night in Sydney, and it was the Swans, who were too good, 13-12-90, defeating the Western Bulldogs 7-13-55 at the SCG. And it was a brilliant first quarter from the Swans, which really set up that victory. They kicked the first five goals of the match. They led by 30 points at quarter time. They then went on to kick the first six in total. Charlie Curnow, their big-name recruit, he had four before the Dogs even kicked their first goal. So that was the big turning point in the game, or the big moment which really broke up that game. And Swans led by 27 points at halftime. They led by four goals heading into that final change, and they were too good in that final quarter. The Western Bulldogs only managing one goal in that final term. Charlie Curnow, he finished with six goals, a bag. He now leads the Coleman medal at the moment. And Isaac Heaney, he had 27 touches, along with Errol Goulden as well. So a hard-fought 35-point win for the Swans, and it was an important one. They were belted by Brisbane last week, so they wanted to get their season back on track. And the Swans sitting pretty in second with 13 wins from 16 games on the ladder.
12: Gee, they are sitting pretty second on the ladder. What about the Crows taking on the Eagles in the West, in Western Australia?
1: Yeah, that's right, over in the West, as you mentioned. And it was Adelaide who were too good for the West Coast Eagles, 15-9-99 to 11-8-74 at Optus Stadium. A big crowd over there, like we often see in the West, and very similar to the Sydney game. The Adelaide Crows, they kicked the first four goals of the match, and that opened up a big lead. They led by 29 points at quarter time. But then, to West Coast's credit, they didn't go away. The margin sort of stayed the same for the remainder of the game. At halftime, it was five goals. At three-quarter time, it was still five goals. And in the end, it finished 25 points. A credit to West Coast for sticking with the Crows. The Crows, obviously, a really dominant team. They're up to fifth on the ladder at the moment after that win, 10 wins from 16 games. But it was that first quarter which really, really broke the game open for Adelaide. And some of the stats out of that one, Darcy Fogarty kicked four goals as well. Ben Keys, three goals for Adelaide. And then Isaac Rankin and Jordan Dawson both had 27 disposals in that one as well. So a big win for the Adelaide Crows over in the West.
12: This is Sport on Australia Overnight with Andrew Lucas, and the Socceroos to make history, maybe, in this knockout round of the World Cup. How exciting.
1: Yeah, very exciting. And no doubt, Pat, I know you'll be up. You'll be keeping an eye on it, keeping our listeners updated as well, and plenty of fans at the live sites. But the Socceroos not far away, taking on Egypt in Dallas, 4 a.m. local, 4 a.m. Australian Eastern Standard Time, I should say. And the Socceroos in that knockout stage is the round of 32. It's the third time they've been able to do that. But can they become the first Australian team to win a knockout game at the FIFA World Cup? And, I mean, what an opportunity it is for these players to be there. It'll be hot conditions over in Dallas. The stadium in Dallas seats over 80,000 fans as well. And to the Socceroos' credit, it's been a good World Cup campaign so far. It's been solid. They beat Turkey 2-0 in that first one, of course. In their second group game, they went down to the USA, and then that nil-all draw against Paraguay, which secured qualification into the knockout stage. And for Egypt, they've had one win and two draws, but they've got the dangerous Mohamed Salah, the Liverpool legend, their captain, or the former Liverpool legend, I should say, and their captain is battling a bit of a hamstring strain strain. Sorry, I'm sure we'll see him get on the pitch as well. And yeah, it should be a beauty. And hopefully for our sake, Pat, we can see the Socceroos get through and pick up a win.
0: I hope so. What do you reckon? Anyway, we'll have to just wait and see. Just put our support behind our boys and the coach, Popovic. And how good are Egypt? They must be pretty good, to get to this stage. We can do it, can't we, there, Andrew?
1: Yeah, maybe? We can certainly do it. Yeah, Egypt, they've done well. They finished second in their group, a win and two draws out of that, so undefeated. Out of that, they're ranked 26 in the world. That's two places higher than the Socceroos. But, of course, Australia can do it. It only takes one goal, and no doubt I'll be backing our Socceroos to get it. The job done for one of our players to find the back of the net, and they can get one, and they've just got to defend well after that. So, yeah, a lot on the line for the Socceroos, but they'll know all of Australia back here up in the early hours of the morning and backing them to get the job done.
0: Thank you, Andrew, for your sport report on Australia overnight. Thank you, mate.
1: Anytime, Pat. Thank you.
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0: Across the nation, it is the weekend edition of Australia Overnight, Saturday the 4th of July. I'm Pat Panetta. What's on your mind? We'd love to know. 133-693. Not too far away, we'll talk to Dr. Carl and have some weird science. Always fun with Dr. Carl. And ahead of the start of the game, the Socceroos taking on Egypt, which is starting in about an hour and a bit from now. Lauren Tomasi, US correspondent with Nine News, will join us. She's there as our boys get set to maybe make history and win a game in this knockout round of the World Cup. So Lauren Tomasi live at in Dallas Texas, and also Dr. Carl on the way. But in the meantime, some weather for you for today, Saturday the 4th of July, around the nation. In Broome, a sunny day on top of 32 degrees. Perth, a mostly sunny day with a max of 20 today. Right now, it's 10 degrees. A possible shower for Adelaide with a top of 15 today. For Adelaide, it's 8 degrees right now. In Melbourne, a shower or two and 14 degrees, 10 degrees currently. Showers easing in Hobart with a top of 10 degrees today. Right now, 9.8 degrees for Hobart. In Canberra, the cloud clearing and a top of 12. Canberra currently 6.6 degrees. Wollongong, a sunny day in 17. Sydney, a sunny day with a top of 19 degrees. It's 11 degrees now for Sydney. In Newcastle, sunny in 18. Brisbane, mostly sunny, 23 degrees for Brisbane. Right now it's 14. Townsville, mostly sunny, 28. In Cairns, a shower or two, 26 degrees today for your Saturday. Sunny in Darwin, 32. And some light rain in Alice Springs with a top of 14 degrees. Now, some famous birthdays today. For the 4th of July, born on this day, Bill Withers, the American singer. His two biggest hits, Ain't No Sunshine from 1971 and Lean On Me, 1972. Bill Withers was born on this day. Also born on this day was Al Wilson in Massachusetts, 1943. He died when he was only 27 in 1970. The slide guitarist and vocalist with the US band Canned Heat. Going Up the Country, big song from Canned Heat. He was born on this day. Ray Meagher from Roma, Queensland, 1942. He's 82 today, of course, the Australian actor in Home and Away. He played Alf Stewart. Ray Meagher is 82 today. Also having a birthday today is the Australian tennis player and politician John Alexander, born in Sydney, New South Wales, 1951 on this day. That makes him 75 today for John Alexander. John Waite from The Babies, the number one hit, Missing You. John Waite is 74 today, born in England on this day, 1952. John Waite turning 74. Kirk Pingali from In Excess is 68 today. Pam Shriver, the US tennis champion, is 64 today, born in Baltimore in the US. That makes her 64 today. And Post Malone for the young kids. Post Malone, he goes okay, doesn't he, Ethan? He does well.
3: He's a little bit out of my my preference.
0: Oh, is he? Okay. Anyway, he's having a birthday today. He is 31 today, Post Malone. Alrighty, we'll take a break. Is that his name? He was born, Austin Malone, but his stage name is Post Malone. There you go. Alright, if you're having a birthday today, you celebrate your special day with those famous names.
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0: Heading to news, Dr. Carl and Weird Science after news. Should you wash uncooked rice ain't before no you eat it? And also, why did they reduce the lifespan of the light bulb and how was it discovered? All that and more when we talk Weird Science with Dr. Carl after news.

0: and you know, there's not too many of them around, even at the best of times. But the green is fantastic. So, yeah, if you're interested in the new X5, check out the story on drive.com.au. Definitely worth a looky loo.
1: 100 and, I'm just guessing now, more than 100K? Mm-hmm. Oh,
0: yeah, easily.
1: Yeah. My sense of what things are worth.
0: Not
1: 200K. You're going to double 100?
0: No, it's not going to be 200K. And as we often joke, if you ever want to ride in a BMW X5, you could become a Victorian crime enthusiast because the police drive X5s and they'd be quite happy to bundle you in the back if you're a bit of a ne'er-do-well.
1: Yeah, fair enough. All right, well, there you go. There's an option. Good on you, James. Thank you so much, mate. We appreciate it.
0: There you go. Talk soon.
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13: The Socceroos have never won a knockout match at the World Cup. That might be about to change as they take on Egypt in Dallas. And we're, about 50 or 60 minutes in. And let's talk to our sport reporter on Australia Overnight. Julian Marcus is on the line. Hi, Julian.
14: Well, things are looking a lot more rosy than they were 15 minutes ago because the Socceroos have levelled up, and it's come via a piece of fortune, an own goal from the Egyptians from a set piece. But, hey, we'll take it. I think Australia's been due for some luck at these World Cup, particularly in the knockout stages, because, as you mentioned, it's the Socceroos' 7th World Cup finals appearance. They are yet to win a game in the knockout stages, but this is their best chance potentially.
13: And as you say, we'll take it because a win is a win. It's a knockout game and we need to win, and now we've levelled up the score. And you're right, a lot of hearts beating very fast for a long time there because they scored early, didn't they, Egypt? And then the Socceroos have been chipping away at it and they continue to do that.
14: Yeah, and it came against the run of play in the 13th minute, Amama Shaw scoring from a header for Egypt. And it was really the best chance of the first half for the Egyptians, despite the fact Mo Salah did start. There's been a lot of discussion about his hamstring injury picked up in

0: Egypt's last game. Would he start? Would he be on the bench? I know that hoping he would start on the bench, if at all, but he has been a part of the starting lineup, and touch wood, or everything else, he has not really been a factor so far in this contest, but he is out there for the Egyptian side. Fashioned a couple of opportunities, but nothing really serious aside from the goal. So Australia have largely been the better team across the 60 minutes that we've seen so far. So the goal was deserved, and it came via a wonderful free kick from just outside the penalty area, swung in to the six-yard box, and it went in off an Egyptian defender. So a piece of good fortune, but we'll take it, especially considering that Australia lost a key player, Geordie Boss, on the halftime break with injury. So Australia forced into one change, but so it sits at the moment, 61 minutes and change gone, 1-1 in Dallas. There's a lot of gold in the stands. I saw that some of the Australian fans had actually seized upon a Walmart in Dallas a bit earlier this morning and took it over for their own and started singing songs. And could you imagine walking through a Walmart at 2 o'clock in the afternoon, there's a bunch of Australians on tour singing AC/DC. You wouldn't know what to think, but it's been a wonderful turnout from the Australians in Dallas, and hopefully we get the result that we're looking for, and on to a round of 16 match on Wednesday morning.
1: 133693. Now we're talking about, of course, well, the Dallas and the big stadium there, but live sites around the nation. If you're currently, well, I guess if you're at the live site, but if you're enjoying the a soccer party somewhere or at a live site, we'd love to hear from you. 133693. Julian, it's encouraging to hear that Australia has been the better side. So that means we can, you know, there's still time. If we don't want it to get to penalties. Is that right? Because then that's sort of a bit hit and miss. Anything can happen.
0: Yeah, across this World Cup already, quite a number of penalty shootouts where it's 50-50, there's a lottery. And even though Australia has been pretty good historically when it comes to penalty shootouts, when it comes to the FIFA World Cup, and of course we all know the famous one against Uruguay 20 years ago, but also a few years ago in Qatar when Australia had to do so just to qualify for the World Cup, and they won on a penalty shootout to get to the tournament, you want to avoid that. So they are on top. They have been the better team across the 63 minutes that we've seen now. They've been controlling the ball in the second half, which is promising. But, yeah, you want to get out of this before you get to a penalty shootout. You do have the benefit, though, of if it is still drawn at the end of the 90 minutes. We do have extra time. So there's about an hour or so overall for the Socceroos to find something, possibly plenty of stoppage time as well. But it's one of those awkward moments where we're just holding our breath and waiting for something to happen. But the signs are promising, but it's a long way still to go.
1: Yeah, and this might be a premature question, I guess, and maybe you can tell me just to you know, settle for a bit. But what happens, all right, what's the next role? This is a knockout stage now. Fingers crossed the Socceroos will score a goal in the next sort of 20 minutes or so, and we get through. Then is it continue on with knockout stage, knockout games until we find an ultimate winner?
0: Yeah, it's knockouts from here on out, and it's the first time that we've seen a World Cup with round of 32 knockout games, because in the past, usually it would have been 32 teams in the World Cup. This year, the first time we've seen 48 teams as part of the World Cup, and despite a lot of conjecture about that, some concerns, some criticism about that, does it dilute the World Cup? It's actually worked. It's been a masterstroke, and it's because we've seen nations like the team we're going to see a little bit later this morning in Cabo Verde, who we may not necessarily have seen in a 32-team competition. They'll play Argentina, and why that's important is because if Australia do score in the next half an hour and get through, if there is a world where the Socceroos do win this game, well, then it will be the winner of the Argentina and Cabo Verde game that Australia will play next, and that will be another early start Wednesday morning at 2 a.m. in that round of 16 games. So long way still to go, but hopefully the Socceroos are there come Wednesday morning. But as I said, all signs continue to be positive.
1: It's hard to work out what to be more excited about, Taylor Swift's wedding this weekend or the Socceroos or the 4th of July. There's a lot going on.
0: It's a big time to be in the United States, that's for sure. But It's also been a big time to be at Federation Square. Can you believe they were lining up outside Federation Square from 10 o'clock last night just to get the best vantage points? It's been getting earlier and earlier that people have been lining up at Fed Square.
1: We're getting calls from various live sites, well, Fed Square in Melbourne, and there was one in Parramatta and a few others. Same thing at midnight. They were there all rugged up and just finding a good spot ready for the game. So hopefully the result is a good one. Thank you, mate. We appreciate it. Thanks for your time. Our sport reporter, Julian Marcus, on Australia Overnight. Thank you.
0: Thank you very much.
1: With our World Cup update. 133 693 is my phone number, and the text line 0477 693 693. We'll take a break and we're back after this.
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1: Australia Overnight, the weekend edition with Pat Panetta. Great to have your company. There's Ethan in the booth, and your calls on 133 693. Helen's in Neil. Hi there, Helen.
13: Good morning, Pat. Good morning to everybody. Yes, it's the first part of the month again, the first Saturday of our month, which, of course, is a busy time. But at the moment, I'm in South Australia, and it's a beautiful state over here because I've got the choice, 4 hours this way and 4 hours that way to Melbourne. Yes. So we're over here at the moment, so that's good. Seeing that beautiful stage show, Pretty Woman. So I'll be there today with an old old buddy that I went to high school with in Neil, and we're going to see that. But anyway, I won't hold you up, Pat. But look, the first Saturday, of course, it's very busy with our CWA pop-up shop, and the Devonshire Morning Tea is a must, and of course proceeds to ongoing projects. That's 9 o'clock until one this morning. The book fair is very famous in Neil, and that's between 10 and 2, and proceeds to our new Neil Aviation Heritage Centre. We also have, of course, Lockie Keller Lots of Laughter Coffee Van under the willows, and with a mini market, and that's happening along the strip as well, with good food and coffee. And Luana, I did mention, I think, once that recently that it had been closed for the due to renovations, but plans and now for it to be running again this morning and so forth. And that'll be full of goodies. And everybody knows our Luana shop, which is all the lovely, beautiful things that are made by local ladies and people in the town. And also the new men's shed is next to the United Church, which is opposite all of this happening, is open today, 8 o'clock until 9 o'clock until 12. But Pat, look, I really want to make a big mention here. A lot of people have probably never heard of this little place, which is on the Nilja Parrot Road. It's a place called Warrack. Now, this little Warrack Hall is celebrating the centenary, and that's all happening on Saturday the 8th of August. And we really would love to have all the expats of Warrack attend if they can on this particular day, or anybody come along. I'll be there and it'll be a lot of fun, and the doors open at 1 o'clock, but the official opening is 2 o'clock by local Olympic gold medalist Lucy Steffen. Now Lucy is from the Steffen family around the Warrack Neil area, very well known family, of course, farmers and so forth, so she will be there. And gold coin donation, of course, and everybody welcome. But that's on Saturday, the 8th of August. And we'd love to see everybody there because, you know, when you see all these lovely little halls out and dotted out around the countryside, there's a meaning behind all of these halls, because I tell you, there's been a lot of good old time dancing that's happened out there too, and celebrations.
1: Beautiful. Thank you, Helen. And a nice report there from Neil. And as Helen says, you know, it's right in the middle there, 4 hours one way to South Australia, 4 hours the other way to Victoria. So a nice place to be, and always great things happening there. And thank you for that. And enjoy, too, Pretty Woman on stage there in Adelaide. 133-693 for your calls. We should look at some papers, too, as they arrive. So in the front pages of the news this morning, the Saturday Telegraph has arrived. Front page, an exclusive: Albo lured us with low deposit loans. Now we're paying the price. House of Pain is the big headline. Young homeowners who were entitled into borrowing, who were enticed into borrowing big under Anthony Albanese's expanded first home scheme, have a blunt message for the PM, as plunging property prices leave many fearing they now may owe more than the homes are worth. Pull your head in, Tony Porter above, photo of Tony says. A new analysis shows many of the leading areas for low deposit loans are also epicentres for mortgage stress and default risk. So that was the scheme that encouraged, low deposit, 5% deposit, so you could purchase the home. And now, that means a bigger mortgage, the value of the home goes down, and then your mortgage is bigger than the value of your home. And that's not a very nice place to be because, of course, negative equity, which is very uncomfortable. The Saturday Age, front page, Deeming remains a candidate for now, is the headline. Chip LeGrand is the writer of the story, the state political editor. Moira Deeming will remain a Liberal candidate for this year's state election for now, after the party agreed to delay by 2 weeks moves to disendorse her. Lawyers for Liberal State President Brian Lonan provided an undertaking to the Supreme Court yesterday that the party's state executive would wait until the outcome of Deeming's legal challenge before taking any further steps. So that meeting with Moira Deeming and the leader of the opposition in Victoria, Jess Wilson, hasn't happened yet, and there's lawyers involved, and that's been paused until that's sorted out, and we'll see where that one goes. The Liberal Party in Victoria, lots of infighting, and as we mentioned with Terry Barnes, we need, you know, a viable alternative in Victoria and everywhere, really, when it comes to democracy, to ensure when we get to polls in November, we can vote for a government or a party that can govern itself as well as the state. Dave Hughes also featured in the front page of the state, the Sunday Age in Melbourne. Not laughing now. Popular comedian Dave Hughes is angry and has been expressing his fury about Labor's tax changes in interviews and on social media. Now his posts are becoming material for other comedians. That's featured in the papers there. The Courier Mail as well. Queensland's Courier Mail. Front page. Missing minister admits at-risk kids will continue to sleep on floor. All we can do is the headline. Embattled Child Safety Minister Amanda Camm has emerged to admit vulnerable children will continue to sleep on the floors in government offices, saying it's a long-standing practice. It is the first time Ms. Camm has addressed the issue since the Courier-Mail exposed the shock revelations last Saturday. Front page of the Courier-Mail in Queensland. Looking at the Financial Review as well, front page. Tax disputes loom in new CGT regime, capital gains tax regime. More than 2 million investors in property and private businesses have been warned they'll be slugged thousands of dollars to have their assets valued and risk disputes with the Australian Tax Office as they transition to the Albanese government's new capital gains tax regime. Looks like another unintended consequence or unplanned consequence of those changes to the capital gains tax. That's featured in the front of the Financial Review. Let's look at the Weekend Australian that's also arrived. Front page story, a very bad choke hit on CGT reform is the headline. Labor's capital gains tax overhaul will hinder the business investment required to lift Australia's lacklustre productivity, a former union chief has warned, urging the Albanese government to overhaul its controversial budget measure. Michael Eason, former head of the New South Wales Council of Trade Unions and now chairman of the EG Funds Management, raised his concerns as the Productivity Commission closed submissions into its inquiry into business dynamism, with critics attacking for excluding key reform areas such as tax and industrial relations. Productivity is a big part of our economy, of course, and if the budget is anti-productivity, that's also a problem. So there you go, front pages of the papers. Also, the Australia Overnight News is 20 minutes away, and your calls on 133 69.
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12: This is Australia Overnight on Gippsland's Gold.
1: That's right, weekend edition of Australia Overnight. Great to have your company. I'm Pat Panetta. It's 16 to 6 and 16 to 4 in Perth. Dominic's on the line. Hi there, Dominic.
23: Yeah, good morning, Pat, mate. I'm a mad soccer fan, haven't been for ages. I'm, sort of...
1: How do you feel?
23: You might say, or more than seeing it. But anyway, I set the alarm for 4 o'clock. I was watching a little bit of the... I was sleeping on the lounge at night, so I'm sort of... I wake up around about... I set it at 4, but I was still watching the football, the Aussie football, rugby league. Yeah. And I watched part of it. I seen the end, then I'd sort of set it for 4 o'clock. And I'm watching the soccer, but I never seen the. Every now and again, I'd see the result, and it was 0-0. So I've gone back to sleep watching the soccer, but not asleep. And I wake up at 5:54,
1: yep.
23: And the score, there was no score there. All you could see just the time. So 5:54, bang! I scored a goal. Like we scored a goal, and I thought it was 1-0. Now it was 1-1, but.
1: Well, it is 1-1.
23: It's 1-1. Okay. I reckon it'll go to penalties or maybe Australia will win. They seem to be the better side at this stage.
1: Oh, wow. How exciting.
23: Yeah.
1: So it was an own goal by Egypt.
23: I didn't see that. So they haven't seen the replay. I've only started watching. I normally wake up around about 5 o'clock, so 5:30, because I had a sort of, not a sleepless night where I wake up at 5:54 exactly, and the telly was on and I'm watching, and they got a free kick, and they got a header in, and all it showed was one, but I didn't see the other one. But I don't know what it was, but now it's 1-1. And I'm thinking, gee, we've got a chance here.
1: What's the total time?
23: Anyway.
1: So it's 90 minutes total time plus stoppage time, which adds on a bit more time, isn't it?
23: Yeah,
1: so
23: there was a game there that I watched yesterday. It was they scored right at the end. There might have been Portugal.
1: Right.
23: It had 45 seconds to go, and they equalised 2-2. And then they went to a lot of these European sides. I mean, they should stop this garbage that goes on where they roll. They're trying to get a free kick there in the gold area.
1: Yep.
23: This is Egypt. I mean, there's a simple rule that they should make. I'm still about these rules that I think they should change to make it a better game. Is that when they go down, put them in the sideline. And then they've got to stay there till they find out what's wrong. The game still goes on, and then they decide. If you do that, they know that they're going to be playing with a man short. They're going to stop all this garbage, What do you think?
1: Oh, well, look, I think that's the thing about soccer, and they talk about diving and all these sorts of things. I guess it's part of strategy. It's the game. As you say, if you lose a player in these sorts of things, it gives you an advantage. As Egypt attacked the goal, they're really attacking their goal now, Egypt. But Socceroos seem to be defending that pretty cleanly. We'll keep an eye on that game and see what the result will be, because we're getting closer to a result. But we'll definitely keep an eye on that across the network here on Australia Overnight. The birthday boy, Mark from Stawell, we'll talk to him after the break.
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30: Today's weather forecast at Hungry Jack's, rainbow, storm and shake, inspired by Skittles.
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1: The birthday boy turning 58 today. It's Mark from Stawell, everybody.
23: Yeah, I'm out of my training nappies. I know that much. But now, funny story yesterday.
1: Yeah?
23: Caught the bus up in Stawell, had my umbrella because it was a bit rainy. Caught the bus down to Ararat after I waited for an hour for the bus.
1: An hour?
23: Good. An hour, yes. So if any people that catch public transport in Melbourne and complain about it, well, you come up here. You got to know your time. So you catch town bus to the station, but then you got to wait. Jeez. Then catch the bus down to Ararat. That's all right. Okay. Wet, windy and rainy.
1: Yep.
23: My umbrella folded inside out.
1: Yeah, right. Yeah, with the wind.
23: So, put it back together. Yeah, right. No, blew out again.
1: Yeah, that's
23: right. Put it back together.
1: Gee.
23: Wrapped it back up, put that little zingy tag around
1: it. Yeah, just to hold it all together. Yeah, but was it still raining?
23: Left it down in the gutter. I ended up catching a taxi. A taxi drove into the car park at the time, right? So I just gently placed it there. Went into Ararat, did everything I had to do. Like I visited a bank, had to get my phone sorted. Went to a third bank. You know, this is all due to mum's paperwork that they're still finding.
1: Yeah.
23: So anyway, walk back to the station. Umbrella's gone.
1: Where'd you put it? But you put it in the gutter, though. What'd you put it there for?
23: All nicely wrapped up. Someone's picked it up.
1: Oh, this is going to be a good deal. What do you expect?
23: So,
1: you've lost your umbrella.
23: Right.
0: No, I left it there. It was discarded umbrella.
1: Well, that's right.
0: So then,
1: but that's what umbrellas are for. So it's found somebody who needed it.
0: Wait for another hour for the bus to go back to stalls.
1: Oh, my God. What is it, midnight by now?
0: Oh, well, I left at 9 in the morning. I got home at 3:30. How's that?
1: Oh, well, at least you get a good day out.
0: So people whinge and whine about how bad public transport's down in Melbourne come up here. And then waited another half hour when I got back to stall for the town bus to get me home.
1: Well, it's a good day out.
0: Oh, yeah, wet, windy and cold.
1: Yeah, gee, you must have been soaking when you got back.
0: No. Well, we always find veranda. You always walk under a veranda up here. We do have them.
1: Oh, fair enough then. Oh, well, if you can stay undercover, you don't need your umbrella.
0: Yesterday.
1: Yeah.
0: And I really appreciate that lady that donated me the prize. I won't have to ring for her.
1: Oh, did she donate it to Mark? You're joking. That winner,
0: well,
1: she gave you the prize. That's not allowed. No, the promotions department don't allow that. No, it's a bit the rules. You can't give it to a random listener. You're fine. Ethan won't tell anybody. I won't tell anybody.
0: Pat, how many weeks and months is it?
1: No, we won't tell anybody. Chelsea,
0: yeah.
1: Don't tell Chelsea, head of marketing. All right, Mark, that's good, mate. I'm happy for you. Now, what am I thinking here? So we've hit, we could take a break. We're into stoppage time. So we've hit full time, but they're still playing. 1-1, Socceroos v Egypt into the extra time, stoppage time, or the additional time. If nobody scores and they're going pretty hard, they're just kicking the ball towards the goals, really attacking the goals on either end, it'll get to a penalty shootout. And we'll see how it goes as we keep an eye on the World Cup and take your calls on Australia Overnight.
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8: 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Now, I'm back tomorrow, so have a great day and a great 24 hours, and I'll see you when I return. Now, next is your local breakfast show, including the man I'm looking at. He's just walked in. Here is Darren James will be next for our 3AW listeners. Have a great day, and remember, no regrets.

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11: We're finally starting to see it.
10: Yeah, so talk to me about this bluefin run and the yellowfin as well.
11: Yeah, because so just along
10: you've teased this yellowfin run.
11: Along the whole coast of New South Wales, southeast coast, you're going to start to see them get more frequent, but there were some really big captures of fish. Commercial guys ride into them and the rec guys getting into them. So you got yellowfin and then your bluefin, two different types of water that they're often in. Sometimes they're in the same water, but a lot of the time they're in their different waters. But you find your current, and at the moment, this time of the year, into the next couple of months, you're going to have lots of yellowfin and, of course, the bluefin mixed in too. From Sydney right down to Eden, New South Wales, is where you're going to see the bulk of the fish.
10: Yeah, okay, and just yawning.
11: I told you, I've been quite crook, Patrick. Give me a break this week. I do apologise. I was trying to yawn, hit the mute button, was too far away.
10: talk to me. What about this giant tailor?
11: Yes, well, not just one. The whole New South Wales coast, again, big tailor, all in the back of the surf. You're going to get massive, massive tailor.
10: Bloody aggressive fish, the tailor aggressive. As well.
11: Not a very good eating fish.
10: No, shocking. No. But they're one of those fish.
11: Pull hard.
10: And they're I would class them as a bucket list fish. Is that fair to say? In terms of – no, I disagree with you.
11: They're up there with salmon.
10: No, that they are – they're more highly regarded than a salmon, even though they don't taste
11: – A salmon would eat better than a tailor.
10: Yeah, it definitely does. I reckon a salmon are underrated, mate.
11: But where does the tailor come over the top of the salmon then?
10: I don't know. There's something about them.
11: You like the sailor.
10: Just saying. Queensland, Hot Reels Pro Charters into some really good size queen.
11: Did you walk down the wharf and see any fish being caught down where you were in Queensland?
10: No, we saw plenty of boats, plenty of big rivers.

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1: Oh, wow, that's super exciting. Thank you so much.
2: 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That is fabulous.
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13: 10 degrees in Melbourne, a shower or two today, top of 13. It's 7 o'clock. Good morning. I'm Dennis O'Kane. Australia has been knocked out of the World Cup, losing on penalties to Egypt in their round of 32 game. The teams unable to be separated after 120 minutes with scores level at 1-1. Socceroos captain Harry Suter and Lucas Harrington missing their penalties. And here's how the winning penalty sounded on SBS.
14: Hossam Abdelmaki to send Egypt through, and he does. Heartbreak for Australia.
13: Egypt's opponents in the next round will be decided later this morning when Argentina take on Cape Verde. A statue of St Kilda great Nicky Winmar will be torn down at Optus Stadium in Perth after he was found guilty of domestic violence offences. Winmar played 251 games in a 13-season AFL career, highlighted by his famous stand against racist abuse during a game against Collingwood at Victoria Park. That gesture immortalised in bronze outside the Perth Stadium. when Ma has been found guilty in a Bendigo court of dragging a woman by her hair and repeatedly slamming her head into a door in Cahuna in Victoria's north. Homicide detectives have charged a third teenager with murder over the death of a 15-year-old boy in Craigieburn this week. The boy was found with stab wounds outside a medical centre on Ligon Drive on Wednesday night. Police arrested a 14-year-old boy last night. He's now been charged with murder. Data has revealed the demand for services provided by the National Debt Helpline has hit an all-time high. In the financial year just gone, more than 183,000 people reached out for support, and that's a 9% jump. Financial Counsellor, Australia Chief Executive, Dr. Dominic Madrick, says it's rare people are seeking help for just one debt.
15: Often if you're struggling in one spot, you're struggling in several. For the first time ever recently, we're getting the leading presenting issue has been actually people calling about their tax debt.
13: In finance, one Australian dollar buying 69 US cents.
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13: better. Sydney has strengthened its grip on the top two of the ladder with a strong 35-point win over the Western Bulldogs. Charlie Kerner booting six goals for the home side. Swans coach Dean Cox pleased with the way the side came back after that Brisbane loss.
17: I thought the players from the game last week reviewed the game really well, took a fair bit into training throughout the couple of sessions that we did have and executed really well against a very good footy team.
13: Adelaide, 25-point winners over West Coast, but the Eagles did not go down without a fight. At one stage, the Crows raced to a 43-point lead. West Coast managed to cut that back. There's only one Australian left in the singles in the contention there at Wimbledon, and Craig Gabriel is there.
18: Alex de Minaur was the last Australian standing in singles at Wimbledon after Darek Asatkina was soundly beaten by Naomi Osaka. It's the fourth time from as many matches between them that Osaka has won. It was 6-1, 6-3. This is the first time Osaka has made the last 16 at Wimbledon. It was one of those days for Kasatkina. Qualifier Roman Safulin has upset João Fonseca 6-3, 6-3, 6-3, and there have been wins for Jessica Pegula and Belinda Bencic. Craig Gabriel, Wimbledon.
13: Ferrari's Lewis Hamilton has grabbed pole for the British Formula One sprint. Heartbreak, as we mentioned before, at the World Cup for Australia, losing on penalties to Egypt in their round of 32. And that's the latest news in sport.
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22: Your forecast for Gippsland and the Valley today, a gale warning for the East Gippsland coast, a strong wind warning for the Central Gippsland coast, cloudy and a high chance of showers, snow falling above 1,400 metres, winds west to northwesterly, 15 to 25 k's an hour. Tomorrow, cloudy with a slight chance of a shower, top of 13. Monday, mostly sunny after morning fog and frost, 15. And Tuesday, mostly sunny, a top of 15. Today, heading for 12 in the Valley, 13 for Sale, 14 for Bairnsdale, Orbost and Lakes. Currently, it's 8 degrees.

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It's Gippsland's Gold with Heart. All I want to do is make love to you. And a very good morning to you. It's Matt Cummins, a little bleary-eyed after getting up to watch the Socceroos this morning. And you will have noticed too, no Jared Waitley today. He's on a well-deserved school holiday break, couple of weeks off to recharge the batteries and then continue with all his amazing sports coverage for the second half of the year. Sadly for our Socceroos, not to be, Egypt beating us now, and we won't progress any further in the World Cup, meaning the 2006 team hold their record of being the best ever performing team in a World Cup. But all the same, well done and congratulations. Here's Berlin, Take My Breath Away, Gippsland Gold.

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0: 98.3 FM in East Gippsland, 1242 AM with New Order, Bizarre Love Triangle. Very busy weekend across Gippsland. Tonight, Lakes Lights is on in Lakes Entrance as part of the East Gippsland Winter Festival. It's one of the best nights on the whole calendar. The lanterns that everyone makes look absolutely stunning. And this year, they've changed things up a little bit too with a bit of a soiree before the event. It's ticketed, and I do believe that has sold out. Speaking of tickets, if you are going to Lakes Lights tonight, you will need to purchase a ticket. Just $5. 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

0: 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Coming soon, drive-through for cash at your local McDonald's Gippsland restaurant. And the money on the line, $200 per day, would really help with the fuel at the moment. The excise has already risen. It pretty well did by Wednesday afternoon, I noticed. I think on average it's about 15, 16 cents, give or take. Diesel I filled up for on Tuesday, $1.77. I think it's now well over $1.90 a litre again. Ouch. If you win drive-through for cash, though, won't have to worry at least for a couple of tankfuls. $200 daily, sharing in $4,000 across a whole month. More details coming soon. Your chance to win. Thanks to Gippsland, McDonald's restaurants, and us here at Gippsland's Gold.
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0: You know what he has to do? 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
0: 10 degrees in Melbourne, a shower 2 today, top of 13. It's 8 o'clock. Good morning. I'm Dennis O'Kane.
12: Australia has been knocked out of the World Cup, losing in a penalty shootout to Egypt. Scores ended 1-1 after 120 minutes of game time. The Socceroos missing two of their four penalties. Socceroo Jackson Irvine, proud of his teammates.
20: We took it all the way to the very end. Penalties, it's a cruel way to lose, but anybody who's got the confidence to step up and take that ball after 120 minutes or however long you've played, it takes a big heart, and I hope they, you know, everyone stays behind them and they get all the support.
12: Audio there on SBS. Socceroos fans have crowded into venues across Melbourne and also the state, the biggest crowds at Amy Park and Federation Square. And this fan telling Today, it's not the result he wanted.
21: But it's okay. Like, we're all together. We all support the Aussies. And we think, we got it. In the next 4 years, we got it. We're coming home. That's it. Oh, right there, and right now. Let's go. Up there, fucking. Yeah.
12: A third teenager has been charged with murder over the death of a 15-year-old boy in Craigieburn on Wednesday night. The boy was found with stab wounds outside a medical centre. A 14-year-old boy was arrested overnight. He now faces a children's court. A Blackburn South man has been charged after allegedly harassing and bombarding Kylie Minogue's family with texts and phone calls. Is Stephanie Wacklowick.
22: John Skylis allegedly declared he was in a relationship with the Princess of Pop. News Corp reports the 66-year-old has been pestering the Aussie star's parents, Ronald and Carol, who live in Camberwell, and her brother, Brendan. Police say he sent parcels containing gifts and trinkets and bombarded her father with text messages saying the pair were still together and in love. He's also allegedly been loitering around the local post office asking staff about Kylie and her family and Brendan Minogue's workplace. Mr. Skylis has been charged with two counts of stalking, but the family has taken out a restraining order because he does remain in the community on bail. He'll return to court in November. Stephanie Wacklowick, Melbourne.
12: The state Liberal Party's pre-election woes are set to continue, with Rebel MP Maura Deeming winning a reprieve on moves to disendorse her. The party has been ordered by the Supreme Court to hold off making a move on the Upper House Western Suburbs MP. The ruling follows Mrs. Deeming launching legal action against the state Liberal president, Brian Loughnane. Now to finance, one Australian dollar buying 69 US cents.
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12: better. Brody Grundy and Charlie Curnow starring for the Swans. Certainly taking care of the Bulldogs last night, winning by 35 points at the SCG. Curnow booted six goals, taking him to the top of the Coleman medal race. For Dogs coach Luke Beveridge, Grundy was a real handful.
24: I just think our guys just found Brody Grundy just too strong. Like, he just dominated, you know. So that was a challenge.
12: Also last night, Adelaide, 25-point winners over the West Coast. The Socceroos, as you heard, World Cup campaign has come to a heartbreaking end after losing to Egypt on penalties. Ange Postecoglou will return to soccer coaching, this time in Saudi Arabia. Postecoglou will coach the Al Nassr team. And Australia has demolished Guam 124-52 in their Basketball World Cup Asian qualifier, which was played in Perth last night. And that's the latest news in sport.
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2: Your forecast for Gippsland and the valley today, a gale warning for the East Gippsland coast, a strong wind warning for the Central Gippsland coast, cloudy and a high chance of showers, snow falling above 1400 metres, winds west to northwesterly 15 to 25 k's an hour. Tomorrow, cloudy with a slight chance of a shower, top of 13. Monday, mostly sunny after morning fog and frost, 15. And Tuesday, mostly sunny, a top of 15. Today, heading for 12 in the valley, 13 for Sale, 14 for Bairnsdale, Orbost and Lakes. Currently, it's 8 degrees.
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There's Billy Joel and Moving On Out. If you're driving somewhere this weekend, I want you to take a buddy with you. They don't have to sit in the seat. They do have to be secured if they're on the mobile phone. What am I talking about? The Vic Emergency app. Take it with you this weekend, particularly if you're driving anywhere that is unfamiliar or a longer distance. And the reason I say this is there's been quite a lot of river and creek rises, and in our area too. So we know the Wanagatta has risen just a bit below Dargo there. It's not at the major level yet, but worth keeping an eye on. And the Mitchell River has risen as well. So keep an eye on both through the Vic Emergency app. And of course, if the situation escalates, the app can send you alerts direct to your mobile phone. Go West coming up for you in minutes right now. Vanessa Amorosi and Shine at Gippsland's Gold.

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0: 98.3 FM in East Gippsland, 12:42 AM. Hello, it's Matt Cummins this morning. I want to give a quick shout out to the Wellington Police Command Area and their efforts lately to revive blue light discos. These are great for kids. A little bit of fun in a wonderful supervised environment. And guess what? The group have got another disco coming up. So they tried one in Sale in the last couple of months and it was really successful, which is great to see. They're doing it again in Hayfield. Now, it won't be this Friday at the end of the school holidays. It's even better. It's the end of the first week of term. And that, I think, could be an incentive for kids in your house, particularly those between grades 3 and 6, which are the kids we're targeting for this disco. Cash sales only. You'll find more details on the Wellington iWatch page on Facebook. But this is, as I said, a great little initiative, particularly from the Wellington Police Command, who are getting more and more involved with the community in great ways like this.
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14: 11 degrees in Melbourne, a shower or two today, top of 13. It's 9 o'clock. Good morning. I'm Dennis O'Kane. Thousands of soccer fans across Australia have been left devastated after the Socceroos were eliminated by Egypt at the World Cup. Here's Julian Marcus.
3: It was a heartbreaking end for the Socceroos' seventh World Cup journey in Dallas, as they were the better side throughout the majority of the 120 minutes. After falling behind in the 13th minute through Amama Shaw's header, they scored through an own goal in the 55th minute and forced their way to a penalty shootout before the surprise decision of Tony Popovich to replace standout keeper Patrick Beach with Matt Ryan. Matt Ryan was unable to save a penalty as Egypt converted all of theirs. Two missed penalties for Lucas Harrington and Harry Suter, ending the Socceroos tournament.
14: Luke Tuncliffe joined thousands of other Aussie fans in the stadium, the home of the Dallas Cowboys. He says despite the result, it was magic to see the Socceroos in action.
4: Well, the Aussie supporters gave everything we could have, but I mean, the atmosphere at a stadium like this, Jerry's World, as they call it over here, with the roof on it, thankfully, because it's 38 degrees outside. So thankfully, it's an indoor air-conditioned stadium.
14: A statue of Nicky Winmar outside the stadium in Perth will be removed after he was found guilty of domestic violence offences in Victoria's North. Here's Alex Riddell.
6: WA Premier Roger Cook has ordered a statue of former St Kilda player Nicky Winmar to be removed from Optus Stadium after he was found guilty of domestic violence offences. It comes after a Victorian court heard he dragged a woman by her hair and repeatedly slammed her head into a door. He pleaded not guilty to the charges, claiming he'd acted in self-defence. But the magistrate found the victim was being truthful. Winmar will be sentenced at a later date. When making the announcement, Premier Cook said violence against women was never acceptable and it's no longer appropriate for the statue to be on display. Alex Riddell reporting.
14: The police air wing has rescued four people trapped in a four-wheel drive in a flooded river in the state's far east. They became trapped overnight while trying to cross the McAllister River. Their Nissan patrol was swept downstream before coming to a stop, forcing the occupants to climb on the roof until they were rescued. Apart from being cold and wet, all four are okay. Now to finance one Australian dollar buying, 69 US cents.
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14: That's better. As mentioned, Australia's World Cup run is over, losing in a penalty shootout to Egypt in the round of 32, and it was a shattered Socceroos coach, Tony Popovich.
16: I think we showed the world that Australian football is strong, a wonderful group, and yeah, just devastated for them that we can't progress.
14: Argentina and Cabo Verde are now playing at halftime. Argentina leading 1-0, and later this morning, Ghana takes on Colombia. An emphatic 35-point win for the Swans over the Bulldogs last night on Sydney's home turf. Charlie Curnow's six goals sees him on top of the Coleman medal count. As for the Dogs, coach Luke Beveridge conceding they lack pressure, adding to a few misjudged handballs.
17: It felt like at times we just handballed it to each other and put ourselves under pressure when we should have kicked it. There were at least a dozen times when we needed to look further up the ground and use our feet, and we didn't, and we're trying to work our way through that.
14: In the other game last night, Adelaide, a 25-point win over West Coast, but West Coast did not give up without a fight last night, and Ferrari's Lewis Hamilton has grabbed pole for the British Formula One sprint. And that's the latest news in sport.
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23: Your forecast for Gippsland and the valley today, a gale warning for the East Gippsland coast, a strong wind warning for the Central Gippsland coast, cloudy and a high chance of showers, snow falling above 1400 metres, winds west to northwesterly 15 to 25 k's an hour. Tomorrow, cloudy with a slight chance of a shower, top of 13. Monday, mostly sunny after morning fog and frost, 15. And Tuesday, mostly sunny, a top of 15. Today, heading for 12 in the valley, 13 for Sale, 14 for Bairnsdale, Orbost and Lakes. Currently, it's 8 degrees.
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27: 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What a day in Australian sport. Half the country was up early this morning. We'll hear about that through the course of the morning. If you're just getting up, you missed us getting beaten in the penalties after a 1-all extra time game. As I say, good morning and welcome to my old China plate, old mate Pixie. How are you, Pix?
28: Oh, hello, hi. Hello, Craig. How are you, Craig?
27: What'd you call me? Ha.
28: Ha. I didn't know I was going to say Hutchie and then Craig, and I went with hello, ha. How are you, Hutch? You've graced us with your presence for the first time in a month.
27: Good to be back. Happy 4th of July. Happy Taylor Swift wedding day.
28: How flat are you about 4th of July?
27: The Socceroos are playing America. Taylor Swift's getting married. It's Independence Day. Well, I'm sitting here with you, old mate Pix.
28: That's what happens.
27: I misread the fixture pretty badly.
28: You did. I thought for sure when the Aussies were playing this morning, I did get up and watch it. I was bloody tired now. I know that. But
27: you woke up that time anyway.
28: No, I did. I woke up 10 minutes into the match. So it was 15 minutes into the match. It was 1-0.
27: What time did you set the alarm for, please? Were you, for 4:15 or?
28: No, I didn't set my alarm at all. I had to set it early because I had to be in here earlier anyway. But no, I just woke up at 4:15 and put it on. And then, it was disappointing to lose in penalties, but.
27: Just go downstairs and settle in.
28: No, put it on my iPad in bed.
27: Did you? Yeah. That's a lazy way to do it.
28: It is a lazy way to do it, but that's okay. I didn't need a big screen for it. I just need to watch on the iPad. Anyway, how was your trip?
27: What did everyone do this morning? I want to hear right around the country. Give us a call straight away.
28: Tell us how you watched it.
27: Tradies Insurance open line. Did you push through last night? Did you get up? What was your strategy? How did you manage the home front?
28: Yeah, well.
27: Did anyone else get up with you? What were the pubs like overnight? Victoria, they stayed open all night. If you just how were they? Were they busy? Were they quiet?
28: Were people actually at the pub at 4 a.m.?
27: All that's what we want. Hit us on the Imar Tradies Insurance open line.
28: If it's someone that's been up all night, we probably don't want to hear from them.
27: Even better. 1-300-23-55-48. 1-300-23-55-48 is the Imar Tradies Insurance open line because they are picks.
28: They're the tradies, mate. Right? Imar.
27: What was your strategy this morning to navigate?
28: Yeah, how did you watch it?
27: 4 a.m. is the impossible decision.
28: It is. It's the go, stay out or get up.
27: Because if you look at the pick sleepometer on sport, midnight, stay up.
28: Yeah.
27: 1 a.m.
28: Stay up.
27: 2.
28: Starting to think about going to bed earlier.
27: 3?
28: Nah.
27: Bed,
28: wake up.
27: Yeah.
28: 4, bed, wake up.
27: Yep.
28: When we were younger, stay up.
27: Yep.
28: Push through.
27: Yep.
28: Stay out.
27: Were you a push through or were you?
28: But not now, not these
27: or
28: days.
27: Or did you get a few hours kip sort of style person last night?
28: Yeah, I got a few hours kip. I'm not sleeping very
27: 1-300-23-55-40. I had a clear strategy.
28: What was that?
27: I had a pizza by the fire out the back last night.
28: Yep. What time were you hitting? Did you hit the hay?
27: I got to bed about sort of 9:30, 10.
28: You didn't watch all the footy?
27: No. It was all over by then anyway.
28: Yeah.
27: I saved enough said pizza
28: for
27: half time of the early wake up.
28: Well, you get 5 o'clock, you had a pizza.
27: The microwave, a couple of slices. The dogs were onto it.
28: Oh.
27: The two dogs knew exactly the strategy.
28: Yeah.
27: They bounced out of bed at 4:15, 10 past four with me.
28: Yeah.
27: And they were sweating on the halftime.
28: Really?
27: It was almost like when the whistle went.
28: What sort of pizza do you make yourself?
27: Off in the kitchen they went, no, they're going to be part of the whack-up.
28: Yeah. What was that? What sort of pizza do you make? Because you got your pizza oven at home.
27: I got it delivered last night.
28: Oh, you got a takeaway.
27: Yeah. Yep.
28: Not from Topel's, or as you used to call it back in the day, Topelez.
27: 9529482.
28: You knew the number. I haven't had a Topel's for a while, but they're very good.
27: I went La Paqueta, but they were closed last night on a Friday, which is unheard of.
28: La Paqueta.
27: Anyway.
28: Hopefully,
27: mostly did the McDelivery run, which is the way to do it in the quarter down at Deluxe Range. It was open 24 hours. So if you went to the city, you could have gone in via St Kilda Road or.
28: No, there's plenty of options.
27: Any in the city. 1-300-2355.
28: How'd you enjoy the States? Talk me through the World Cups. You got to how many games?
27: Got to four picks.
28: Four games? Yep. How many Aussie games did you get to?
27: Got to one, Australia-USA. It is just the biggest outpouring of humanity and fun and people getting along and party. It's just, I can't begin to tell you how good it is. You don't have to be a purist to love it.
28: Because you don't love the game.
27: I'm not a purist at all.
28: But you love the event. You're a big event operator, aren't you?
27: I get FOMO. Yeah,
28: if you're not there. But so you're not going to miss them now, though.
27: What I'm getting, if England stay alive,
28: you have a chance to go back. Well, why have you become a POM lover all of a sudden? Is that because of clients? Have to be.
27: We've got a lot of clients who are.
28: I was going to say,
27: got to take a few of them over. They just to watch the joy in their eyes picks was pretty cool. But it's you could buy anyone over there. It's just so good. And America's a great place to have a World Cup.
28: Well, it is. I wasn't sure whether it'd be as good as a South American type setup.
27: South Americans just bring their energy, though.
28: Yeah, they do. They all come. The Scots look like they were having a bit of a good time.
27: Texas Stadium, Cowboy Stadium, unbelievable for football.
28: Is that Arlington or is that a different stadium?
27: Yep, that's it.
28: Yeah, okay.
27: Had sneaky dinner at Jerry Jones's private club on the Monday night.
28: Did you? Yeah. How'd you get in there?
27: A little bit of hustle.
28: Did you love your hustle? Who's the newbie pickers, Adrian said.
27: Oh, righto, Adrian.
28: People have forgotten about you, Hutch. There's been no ham. Ah, top of the morning. Yeah, sort of stuff.
27: What about that third text down?
28: But crazy, no chance Hutch has any pizza left over. It's a very good point.
27: Fair go, old
28: 7-2-3. The dogs didn't stand a chance.
27: Fair go, old mate. Hopefully a few of you got to stream the SEN call. Well done to Jordan Canelis, who did.
28: He did a good job, Jordy.
27: A fabulous job.
28: We'll get him on for a chat after.
27: A little bit later on. In real time, picks all the celebrities are rolling into Taylor Swift's.
28: Yeah, so who are the so-called celebrities that are going there?
27: Oh, they're all there. You name it. There's 1,000 people in Madison Square Garden. So in New York, Madison Square Garden, where those have been, it's the centre of the city.
28: Right in the centre of town. 34th
27: Street. It's been taken over for 4 or 5 days, blocked off, and they've set up a whole Taylor world inside.
28: Really?
27: 1,000 people.
28: What are they just all hanging around looking, trying to get a glimpse of her?
27: Yeah.
28: Is that what's going
27: people
28: on?
27: People lined up for, yeah.
28: Miles. Really?
27: Yeah. Unbelievable. So the...
28: How thrilling.
27: Well, I come to you on this because you're our wedding expert on the show.
28: How thrilling.
27: take us inside how they'd be feeling on. You've had so many different range of emotions on wedding days.
28: He's up.
27: Would you look back at your big wedding which was the...
28: Just have a throw at the stumps before you start having a go at me,
27: which
28: mate.
27: Which was your favourite? Was the one in Adelaide your favourite?
28: Go away.
27: That was probably your biggest one.
28: Josh.
27: That was the one where you had the marquee on the tennis court and the whole... Was it? It's hard. I all get a bit foggy.
28: No, you've only beaten one, so don't get too carried away with yourself.
27: That was one of the ones I emceed.
28: You may not have been married 8 times while you're carrying on.
27: 1-300-2355-48. There are lots of 40 Winks temper texts on people sharing. A lot of 3:50 AMers.
28: Bed at 8:30, up at 3, set the work for 4, then hit the pub at 4 for a few coffees, then work at 7. I'm not going to a pub. And drinking coffees. I don't drink coffee anyway. But
27: I want to hear you go to a pub, you've got to have someone beer. Who was in a pub overnight.
28: Oh, they won't be in great nick if they've been at a pub all night.
27: I think good decision by the government to stimulate a bit of activity in the after dark market.
28: Yeah, I wonder how many of them opened. That's the thing.
27: You don't know what your pub did, do
28: you? No, I don't think we opened. I'm pretty sure we didn't. Well, it's not really
27: as
28: sort
27: an
28: of
27: owner,
28: a pub.
27: You'd want to get across that sort of detail.
28: We've got others that. More details than me.
27: You're a hands-off guy, aren't you?
28: I'm a bit of a hands-off guy.
27: You're a delegate.
28: I'm a delegator. I'm not staffing. I'm not putting the staff together. I'm just an investor. So anyway, we had a massive day last Friday.
27: Cocktail came in. You've been like, I saw it.
28: Wasn't it me?
27: No. I'm just a punter.
28: Yeah, exactly.
27: Hey,
28: right.
27: Did I hear correctly that you're getting life membership at Geelong tonight?
28: Yes, I am actually.
27: Is that true?
28: That is true, yes.
27: You're being, so that's like a Hall of Fame?
28: Well, it's a Hall of Fame night. So Gary Ablett Jr. is becoming a legend.
2: Yes.
28: And Bomber Thompson and Joel Selwood are going into the Hall of Fame.
2: Yes.
28: And then there are a few life members being given life membership tonight.
2: So what do you have to do to be a life member?
28: Well, the automatic qualification is 150 club games, and you AFL games.
2: You're 126.
28: No, 102 for the Cats.
2: Right.
28: 100 and then some for Geelong.
2: So they've broken the convention to get you in.
28: Yes. Oh, well, no, they have to vote you in. So because I won the BNF, I qualified that way. So.
2: Wait a minute. So you've had to get. Have you been lobbying to get in?
28: I haven't been lobbying. I didn't know anything about it. Steve Hocking rang me up about 2 months ago and said, I think he's ringing me at 5 o'clock on a Monday night. This isn't good. What's happened? He goes, no, it's a good call. It's a good call. Just letting you know that, you know, that we're giving you a life membership. So anyway, I'll go down tonight.
2: Congratulations.
28: Thank you.
2: You don't have to make a speech, do you?
28: No, I don't think so. No, it's a Hall of Fame night, but it's. I'll get. I don't know. Well, I suppose I'll just get a certificate.
2: That would worry me if you're making a speech. We know what happened in North Melbourne.
28: Yeah, that was. That won't be a speech like club. That. No, there was no speech. But boys have been winding me up about it.
2: Things went a bit south.
28: Jolly in particular and Blue McGrath, they've been sort of winding me up. The WhatsApp group.
2: I'm eyeballing those two. I'm saying, if you let him anywhere near a microphone
28: tonight. I don't think they know. I'm not making any speeches.
2: No, because this.
28: I don't think so anyway.
2: Historically, you've come unstuck.
28: I've told him I've cut vision up. I'm doing my own vision.
2: Who else is getting a lifetime achievement? Congratulations, by the way.
28: Thank you. I think Larry Donohue.
2: The talk show host.
28: No. Yeah, the big burly number 23 as well, actually.
2: All right. Is it only number 23?
28: No. And I think John Mossop, Big Rex, who I played with at North, actually.
2: Yeah, number 10.
28: Number 10, yeah. And then he played at North. His last year was my first year. And then I think there's five of the girls, AFLW girls.
2: A lot of throwback names. Well, they run out of the...
28: Well, you got to get
2: 7, 9, and 10 premiership players. They exhausted them, have they?
28: Probably.
2: Going back to the old days.
28: Yeah, probably. No, I don't know. I'm happy. I'm thrilled, of course. Yeah, it's great to be a life member.
2: Who's giving you a certificate?
28: You know? Don't know. I've got no other details. I've got the invite and the...
2: Sounds like you've turned it into a real, like, night out, though, have you?
28: No, not
2: staying
28: really.
2: Staying down?
28: I'll stay the night, yeah. Of course I will.
2: Where are you staying?
28: Some apartment's not far from the ground. It's at the ground, so I can walk there.
2: This is a really good chance for a bit of a flex with the new cheese and kisses, right?
28: What do you mean?
2: We can take back, you know, I was a big deal.
28: She worked with me when I was at Geelong. She's my personal trainer.
2: Oh, you're going to thank her in the speech?
28: I'm not making a speech. What speech am I making?
2: That's right. That's gone full circle, isn't it?
28: Yeah.
2: Personal trainer.
28: It's not like she doesn't know that she worked at the club.
2: 20 years later, she won a little bit of love. What a story. Boy's own story.
28: No. So
2: you're a big part of this.
28: She'll be going.
2: Who can forget that? Yeah, you got me fit, right? I can actually run more than 2 kilometres an hour.
28: Yeah. I have been copping a bit of that grief from the boys. But anyway, there's been a bit going on, Hutch. See, the hair hat's in trouble again. Another big story on the wig wearer.
2: You can't resist, can you?
28: Well, it's just, you know, he's been sued now by the American financiers. So he's got a few chasing for cash.
2: There's a note here on the rundown about Miles.
28: Yeah, no, he was busted during the week.
2: He's filling in for Gareth on Giddy Up, which is simulcast on racing.com.
28: Because it's simulcast on the com.
2: Now, on the simulcast content, it's designed to be a bit kind of raw and organic.
28: Yeah, I know.
2: It's a bit voyeuristic.
28: Yeah, I've seen it with Ken and Jared and Sammy Edmund. Looks good, comes up good on Fox.
2: It says here, well, you can pick up the story. Was he caught?
28: No, he was caught by said staff members applying makeup to himself.
2: Under the desk?
28: Yes.
2: That can't be right.
28: He wants to look good for the box. He's putting makeup on.
2: I can't.
28: Well, that's, I'm going by what my spies tell me.
2: Who's saying that?
28: They say them. They're the ones that have said it.
2: You'd say he's had some bronzing done for the racing.com.
28: Yes, it's for his TV work.
2: And he's been able to apply it himself, like he said, history in doing it.
28: Yes.
2: Wasn't his first rodeo.
28: No. It's not a great look, is it?
2: Mm. Heard it all.
28: Yeah.
2: That's off-brand for the SEO.
28: Very off-brand. And what about the other thing that's happened during the week? Ben Stokes made it all about himself again.
2: You thought it was selfish, did you?
28: Oh, sure. Shocking. Goes and opens the batting, throws a bat. Please. Very, very.
2: Yeah, he's clearly got the brazens with the ECB.
28: Oh, no doubt.
27: And him and Brendan don't look like they're on the same page anymore. That looks
28: no,
27: like,
28: I think they're both gone. Well, obviously he's gone, but I think Brendan's gone too. And I think Rob Key's gone too.
27: Just disorganised.
28: They've lost 2-1 to New Zealand and get beaten pretty easily. But some of the, it's just the way they went about it. Like some of the batting of Harry Brook, 21 off 9 in a run chase. Like, I mean, talk about getting ahead of themselves.
27: What's he going to have the batting for?
28: And then he throws himself at the top, makes a quick fire 30 and throws it away. You know, just...
27: You can see how it goes, though. Joe Root goes in as captain for a year again.
28: Again, well, they've gone back
27: temporarily.
28: Well, they got the other options. Brook.
27: They got a new regime. Captain knocks on the door. We need you for the

0: And he's won some matches, no doubt. No doubt about him. But his figures are the same as Shane Watson's. The same figures. He batting average 35, bowling average 30. That's what Shane Watson was much maligned. And they laud this bloke like he's
1: yeah, but he won matches.
0: He though. Did win matches, that's what I said.
1: Shane Watson didn't win matches.
0: I did say that, Craig. He won some matches.
1: He won some appeals.
0: I did hear David Gower during the week talking about he might be the best all-rounder England's ever had. Better than Beefy, which is a big call.
1: Well, do you judge on averages or who won matches?
0: Well, both of them won matches. Like, both of them won matches.
1: There's been a score in this game, JD. Can you just tell us, is it Argentina 2?
2: No, Cape Verde
1: 1-1. Oh, Cape Verde 1-1. So our TV just crashed as that happened.
0: 1-1, Cape Verde.
1: So it's now 1-1.
0: And Argentina.
1: Messi scored the first game.
0: As you say.
1: In a goal that was described by Mark Schwarzer as very Messi-esque.
0: Yeah. Well, there you go. Geez, Messi's having a good tournament, isn't he?
1: So Cape Verde have equalised. So it's 1-1. We'll take your calls after this. 1-300-23-55-48. Got some footy tickets to give away. Tell us whatever's on your mind, basically, but love to hear your adventure this morning. 1-300-23-55-48 is the IMR Tradies Insurance open line. More Off the Bench after this.
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5: Yep.
4: And 5-minute safety checks at your local tyre power. 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It's the only place to go. Right, Pixie, a couple of things before we get to our couple of calls. In about 15 minutes, the draft.
5: Yeah, what are we doing?
4: The draft is this. We need some help from the audience.
5: Yeah.
4: On the 40 Wings temper text, 0433 98 11 16. Famous sports figures who never played.
5: Who didn't play at the top level.
4: Or didn't have an impact.
5: Yeah, as a player, yeah.
4: As a player at the elite level.
5: Yeah.
4: So famous sporting figures, more for what they achieved off the floor or court or field than on.
5: Gotcha.
4: Now, have you played a dozen games or something? Well, that's okay, but it's...
5: Yeah, you're mainly known as a coach, say, for example.
4: You're famous for everything other than playing.
5: Yeah.
4: Now, if you're a coach to play, like, say, Lee Matthews, disqualified.
5: Well, Lee's not going to, because he was a superstar player, but.
4: You've got to basically not played or barely played.
5: Barely played, yeah. So
4: There we go. That's up in about 10
5: minutes. I'll take you on.
4: 10 minutes. You're a bit gun-shy. You're like, oh,
5: bloody tired.
4: Doing as a list, I'm not sure I'm up for it. And all of a sudden you've come good, which is
5: I've
4: good.
5: I've come good, as I do.
4: On the IMAR Tradies Insurance Open Line, which is protecting tradies and builders for 35 years on 13 IMAR, Andrew from Box Hill hits us. And Andrew, what's on your mind?
6: Hi, boys. I think it's time the AFL got rid of GWS. They're not doing anything. They've got no supporter base. No one cares about them. And we just bring in Tassie, and that's it.
5: Get rid of the Giants.
4: It's very crunch time. Best dressers on the panel this morning. Have you got the... You think it's time? GWS to go.
5: I don't think they're going anywhere, Andrew, to be honest. They've invested a fair bit of money into them. I don't think they'll be getting rid of them.
4: I tell you what it is, though. It's a giant problem, no question.
5: They're not going so great at the moment, are they?
4: No question. No, there's problems. Tony is in Craigie Burn, or is
5: crazy
4: it Craig
5: Burn.
4: Is in Craig in Tony Burn?
5: It's Crazy Burn. G'day, Tony.
7: Yeah, a bit crazy burn this week, but we won't go there. Look, this disappointment this morning, boys, probably the 30 million Australians as well. Just just wondering, well, what next sort of thing. I guess soccer is, get up early, support the boys and proud of their achievements, but still a little bit of a disappointment there. So just I guess going through the motions a bit this morning.
5: Yeah, a bit flat by the sounds of it, Tony.
7: Yeah, I am. Very flat. Look, I'm a prize man, but this sort of overrides all that, and it's just a long way to go to the next 4 years. But
5: How closely do you follow the local soccer?
7: I'm Melbourne Victory.
5: Oh, you're Victory fan. So you get along?
7: Victory, but I look at not often. No, because it's just it clashes with the other sports. Like when the AFL is on, it's probably still going, and when the cricket's on, it's probably I love me cricket and the AFL, so that probably gets priority over the A League, but. I'm still a pretty good Melbourne Victory supporter, but it's just disappointing.
4: Day after's always tough, Tone. Hang in there, mate. It's four more years. It's a long wait, and that's part of what makes it great, but it's what part of makes it painful. Thanks, Tony. The hot topic, by the way, is for Dental Wellness Studio, a holistic approach to dentistry. You don't need perfect teeth overnight, Pix.
5: No, you don't.
4: You just need a place to start. Dental Wellness Studio in Kew is the only place to go
5: very
4: to.
5: Very good.
4: So get your fangs sorted, Pix.
5: Yep, absolutely.
4: Yep. That's where Tommy Morris recommends.
5: Oh, Tommy Morris, he has that and his feathers. And
4: Dental Wellness Studio is magnificent, the holistic approach to dentistry. And last call, Nick in South Morang. Go, Nick.
8: G'day, guys. How are you going?
5: Good, Nick.
8: Yeah, disappointing with the Socceroos this morning. We all wanted the fairy tale, but, just putting on the coach who was cold, hadn't played a minute all tournament, was a bit of a risk that didn't pay off.
5: But Matty Ryan.
8: Yeah, and then putting on the youngest player
5: to have a shot.
8: The top defender to have a shot. That's like, I'm a Richmond man. It's the equivalent of putting Gibkiss to take the shot after the siren. It's ridiculous.
5: Yeah, well, there's a few people thinking the same thing. We'll have a chat with Zipper later on, but it was a bit strange that they did that with the keeper for a start. The other bloke had been pretty good.
4: We are astute eyes on these type of things. We're experts, you and I.
5: Oh, yeah.
4: We're like Stanley and Wardor from the Muppets.
5: I'm a real expert.
4: There we go. Well done. And Mark from Newbury, very quickly. Go, Mark.
5: Mark? G'day, Mark. What's going on, mate?
9: Hey, gentlemen, that was quick. A quick one. I'm driving, so I'll put my nom in for the achieve, not much, but yep. Very well known, and a quarter clover.
5: Yep.
9: So I'll just put that little nom in. Yep. Boys, I'm getting a lot of comms about this white stripes, white lights, whatever it's called thing tonight at the G. I'm going to go brave the cold and watch my Tigers play the Blues. What are our chances, fellas? I'm getting a little bit excited. Just your thoughts.
5: I think Carlton will win.
4: Limited to nil?
5: Yeah, I think Carlton will win. I've done a few Richmond games lately. I don't see a lot happening there.
4: It'll be a great night. Get along and have a bit of fun.
5: Oh, absolutely, yeah. It'll be good. Hopefully the weather's going to be all right.
4: Thanks, Nick. Well done. We should get to the eBay before the break. eBay.
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4: As we welcome in EB. How do you spell it?
5: EBEYER.
4: Been a while.
5: Yes.
4: Mitch Bayer joins us, and the sports bet have been all over the World Cup. Been unbelievable.
5: Of course they have.
4: Been at the centre of the action. We welcome you in. Any early market moves, eBay?
11: Morning, gentlemen. Great to be with you. Good to have you back, Hutchie. It's been a few weeks that I've had the pleasure to chat to you. But what I will say, Nick, you're getting a 32.5-point head start. Carlton, $1.15. Richmond, $5.50. So that probably says which way the market is with sports bet. Let's have a look at the thoroughbreds, though. Flemington, race one, number four, Stars of Dom, 235 into 195. Craig Williams aboard. It's been absolutely smashed. As a result, the seven resolutely, 270 out to 460. It's out the gate. Roll over to race eight on the program there. Number 12, Barari, 11 into $7. It's been really well back. Harry Coffey aboard looking to make it four on the bounce. And then I went and quickly got to Rose Hill. I had two up there that have been really well supported. Race seven, number 17, Le Trezier. It's 18 into $6.50. It's been absolutely launched. Wow. And then we roll over to race nine on the program, the favourite, 15 Glorious Moments, $4.20 to $3. So a couple of really well backed runners there. We'll touch on a few more of those later on.
4: Thanks, eBay. eBay will join us later on.
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4: Don't forget tonight, the Suncorp Super Netball Grand Final is on. The mighty Vixens, the Melbourne Vixens, representing Victoria, to go back-to-back. Or will the Thunderbirds take the title? The world's best netballers on the biggest stage, no second chances, an intense battle from the very first whistle. 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Good luck to the Vixens and good luck to the Thunderbirds. And see you next year on the big dance because the Mavericks are building.
5: Yes.
4: More off the bench right after this. The draft is up next.
5: What about Pix Flix?
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4: The draft is famous sporting figures.
5: Yep.
4: Who are more famous for their work off the floor, court, or pitch.
5: Yep.
4: Or who basically never played or barely played.
5: Yeah.
4: I've put a bit of a premium on domestic rather than international.
5: Okay, fair enough.
4: But I've got pick one.
5: Yep, who are you taking?
4: I'm taking the late Kerry Packer.
5: Kerry Packer. I saw you. Someone sent that through.
4: Pick one.
5: Okay. At pick two, I'm taking George Steinbrenner.
4: I figured you would. At pick three.
5: Because I'm a massive, obviously a massive Seinfeld fan as well.
4: Pick three. I'm taking Peter Volandis.
5: Peter Volandis?
4: Pick three.
5: Okay. I'm going to take Chris Fagan at pick four.
4: Fagan at four is not a bad bet.
5: didn't play. Coached two premierships.
4: At pick five,
5: yep.
4: He was responsible for one of the biggest sporting moments in Australian history, but never played or was an athlete.
5: Who?
4: Ben Lexon.
5: Ben Lexon.
4: Pick five.
5: Okay.
4: The great Ben Lexon.
5: I will take Sir Alex Ferguson at six.
4: Sir Alex Ferguson at six. I reckon that's not a bad move, Picks. He did play a bit, didn't he, Alex?
5: Didn't play in the EPL. He played in the Scottish stuff, but he wasn't really a top-line player. He was just a great coach.
4: I'm going to take Juan Antonio Samaranch at pick seven.
5: Is he the Olympic guy?
4: Yep.
5: You just want to say his name.
4: I did.
5: Samaranch. Yeah. I will take Steve Williams at eight.
4: Oh, yeah, not bad. The caddy.
5: The caddy.
4: Yeah.
5: He's the richest person in New Zealand is a caddy.
4: Yep. I like that. It's an industrious pick.
5: Industrious.
4: I'll take Jerry Jones at nine.
5: Jerry Jones. Yep, not bad. I'm going to take Laurie Lawrence at 10.
4: Oh, yeah, I had him on my depth chart. Get in the pool.
5: Yeah.
4: Look after your mates. Don't forget to resuscitate. Number 10. Okay, that gets a bit interesting. You can really throw a blanket over the next lot. I'm probably going to take Gil McLaughlin at 11. Because I just think Valanis and Gil, what they've done for rugby league and football in this country will age unbelievably.
5: Okay, I'll take Bill Belichick.
4: Belichick at 12. Yeah. The original voice of ESPN, he could go all the way.
5: Who's that?
4: Chris Berman at 13.
5: Never heard of him.
4: He's the original. The OG.
5: Is he? Okay.
4: Yep.
5: OG. I'll take Greg Popovich from the Spurs at 14.
4: Greg Popovich, right, eh? Mm-hmm. At 14.
5: Yeah.
4: I will take at pick 15, Mark Cuban.
5: Mark Cuban, yeah. I had him on my list.
4: Of the Dallas Mavericks type.
5: My word. I'm going to put Billy Beane in there at 16. Billy Beane, Moneyball Billy. He didn't really play at any great level.
4: I'm going to take the famous horse owner Singo at 17.
5: John Singleton.
4: Yeah, I just think he's a great character.
5: Yeah, I don't know how he gets in the list, but I will take Jose Mourinho.
4: Yeah, makes sense. And I've nursed him to pick 19. I think this has shut the gate.
5: Oh, really?
4: McAvaney at 19 is an unbelievable pick.
5: You reckon?
4: Bruce McAvaney.
5: Yeah, okay. Fair enough. I'll take Nick Saban.
4: Yeah, not bad. Not bad.
5: 20.
4: Pick 20. My apologies. I had Wayne Bennett, but he played in probably a bit too much. Stephen A. Smith. I had Peter Hoare, the serial pest.
5: Peter Hoare? How would he have got in?
4: Well, he's disrupted. He's a famous sporting figure. Razor Ray Chamberlain, Ange Postecoglou, David Stern, Bob Hawke. I had Kenny Sutcliffe, Eddie McGuire, Ron Walker. I left a few behind. Don King, Lloyd Williams.
5: Oh, yeah, Don King.
4: Anyway, let's go over them. So just to summarise, and we'll get to the vote on the 40 weeks.
5: I think I'm hammered you.
4: I think I've got you.
5: No, I don't think so.
4: I've gone Kerry Packer at one, Belandis at three, Ben Lexon at 5, Juan Antonio Samaranch at 7, Jerry Jones at 9, Gil McLaughlin at 11, Chris Berman at 13, Mark Cuban at 15.
5: I've never even heard of two of them.
4: Singo at 17 and Bruce McAvaney at 19.
5: Okay. I've gone George Steinbrenner at 2, Chris Fagan, Sir Alex Ferguson, Steve Williams, the caddy, Laurie Lawrence, Bill Belichick, Greg Popovich, Billy Beane, Jose Mourinho and Nick Saban. And it's pretty much over.
4: That's tight. Eccleston was the one I was thinking of. I didn't take.
5: Bernie Eccleston.
4: Oh, that's the Adam Sandler would have been a good one.
5: Adam Sandler. Phil Knight. We should have had Phil Knight in there.
4: Phil Knight, yes.
5: Nike.
4: There's some great ones off the...
5: Robert Kraft.
4: 40 Wings Temper Text. It's tight. We'll go to the vote.
5: Someone said Craig Hutchison.
4: Facebook.com/offthebenchteam or @offthebenchteam on X. We'll put the vote up if we can. Best dressed. Who you think has got the chocolates? And I reckon I got Howard, you for a change.
5: Howard Cassell, who's a great commentator.
4: I reckon I got you.
5: I don't think so.
4: We'll take Mark and Sunshine very quickly before the break. Go, Mark.
0: Morning, fellas. I'm very disappointed. You missed the biggest boxing promoter in history, Don King.
4: Yeah, we did.
5: Yeah, we missed him, and we left Bob Arum out as well, who's also a very good promoter.
4: Yep.
5: Famous. Okay. Alan Jones missed out. John Buchanan was another great coach that never played
4: very good.
5: At the top level. Stephen A. Smith.
4: Yeah, I had Stephen on my depth chart.
5: Yeah, I did too.
4: As you know. Anyway, pretty Packer at one, do you think? World Series cricket?
5: Oh, I love him. I loved him.
4: He's responsible for what cricket
5: I
4: is now.
5: I think you probably missed a trick by not taking Steinbrenner at one.
4: Do you?
5: Yeah, I do. In fact, I'm staggered.
4: He was the obvious one, but
5: I'm staggered that you didn't take him.
4: That's why I set it up saying I put a domestic premium on them.
5: I know how you said it, because then you started going with like your mate from up in Sydney. You love mate Peter Vlandis.
4: Well, I think Peter and Gil and Kerry are the three most influential figures in Australian sports history. Because the health and wealth of those sports that we all enjoy we can watch relatively freely on our TV screens. Kerry is clearly number one, but they are on the next rundown. Peter and Gil.
5: Okay. Righto. Fair enough.
4: There we go. Righto. And I probably, Vince McMahon would have been great. Sip
5: Blatter. Yeah, edge of miss. Edge of miss.
4: Phil Jackson. Oh, dear.
5: Vince McMahon.
4: John Elliott says hi. More off the bench after this. Up next, third person self-congratulator of the year.
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4: 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But Pixie, it is time now for...
14: The Malcolm Blight.
4: Snap.
14: Medal for the third person self-congratulator of the year.
15: If I'm in France, I'm Le Steph. I'm in Spain, I'm Senior Steph.
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17: No, I did bang one home after the siren from about 65.
18: You know what they call me? Arthritis. Oh. I get in any joint in Launceston.
20: Sometimes I just sit back in awe of myself.
22: Gary Lyng, he gave me the Riddler. Daniel Harford gave me the nickname A-Rod. And I gave myself the nickname Captain Sizzle.
23: I'm the captain of SEN Track and you're not, brother.
25: There's no vice captain, just all me.
4: And in the year, what, 12, is it? Of the third person self-congratulator of the year, yep. At the halfway mark, the Loaster is out in front.
17: He is.
4: Old Tosca, JD
17: Tosca
4: on
17: 154. Travel first class.
4: LOAST Loast.
17: Loaster. One, Johnny Donohoe.
4: Lack of any sporting talent, any serious sporting talent.
17: Serious sporting ability.
4: Exporting talent.
17: Oh, your talent, yeah.
4: At 154, Lord A 145. Ken Hinckley's had a big year.
17: He's 145. He's a big watch, mate. He's a big watch.
4: Right there, as he always.
17: He's a chance to snag the Sebi and the JB in the same year.
4: Could do the unthinkable. 133, Old Mate Picks, 121, the Coruscantador. Sammy Hargrove's outperforming, 110. And
17: well, it's golf. It's on the back of golf, see?
4: Prince Harry's mate, Dowsley, is there on 100. And Tommy Morris, 92 with a rush. It's a 70 vote week.
17: Okay.
4: Now, Zipper gets three, which I'll explain later on in a joint bit of audio. So I'll just table his three and park it to the left for now. Old Mate Picks, he gets three as well.
17: Yeah, well, Picks can't win.
4: Well, I think he can.
17: That every week.
4: He moves to 136.
17: Just a joke for you.
4: Ken Hinckley's had a big year. He gets five and moves to 150.
27: It was like well thought out.
31: No, honestly, Jerry, can you get him to put best wishes, Kenny, Premiership coach Adam?
27: Yes.
31: Every press right. conference I went to, they said to me, "Oh, Kenny, you're 0-5." And anyhow,
4: well, Kenny, you get five votes.
17: I vote you do, Ken.
4: You get 5-0 on our show.
17: 1-5-0 he's got.
4: 1-5-0.
17: Just four behind Loaster.
4: He's right there, isn't he? And he's got real genuine microphone time.
17: Oh, he has.
4: And he's also got a decent producer who feeds the audio.
17: Feeds the audio. That's half the battle, isn't it?
4: David King gets, Cam Mooney gets seven for this.
33: It's like a long lost brother's just returned to the fold. Extraordinary stuff.
34: Went up there and gave him a little bit of my time. Got Hogan a Coleman medal. You know.
33: They're loving you.
4: Got Hogan a Coleman medal.
17: Yep.
4: Not a bad line. Seven votes for Cam Mooney. 10 to David King. This is the one I haven't heard, but I'm told it's pretty good. So here's 10 for David King.
35: Yeah, there'll be more soccer kicks the next few weeks.
36: Absolutely, all over.
37: I think I kicked mine from the middle of the...
4: Oh, yeah.
37: I get bogged down in detail.
36: That was a World Cup year, I reckon.
37: It was, yeah.
17: Oh, there you go,
4: was
17: 10.
4: Was he the best kick off the ground in the game's history?
17: It went a long way.
4: Well, he did it frequently, though, didn't he? It wasn't just a one-off.
17: Oh, I don't know.
4: I remember him
17: hammering one home from a long way out, but I don't remember him doing it much.
4: He was a serial...
17: Kicker off the ground?
4: He was.
17: Is he?
4: Yeah.
17: I don't remember him kicking off the ground much.
4: I don't think he had a lot of dexterity to pick the ball up at times.
17: Well, I don't know about that.
4: I'm joking. But he kicked the most memorable off the ground goals, I think, probably in the game's history. Mm. Are there others? Stevie J probably.
17: Well, I reckon Alan Jakovich kicked one against Alan North Jakovich. One day. It was a belter.
4: Outstanding. Yep. Outstanding. So there's 10 for King. Now, 17 votes geez, had an, he's unbelievably interesting to listen to. He's had an amazing World Cup. He couldn't make it. He went down the eve of the game. But Bosnich has put on a bit of a third-person show. And there's two examples here for his 17 votes. First, this.
0: Yeah.
1: Hope you enjoyed that technical talk I just gave you,
0: Jordan. Courtesy very enlightening.
1: Courtesy of Mark Bosnich, Inc. T's and C's apply.
4: Mark Bosnich, Inc. T's and C's apply. And then this is what got Zippery's 3 tangled up in the rest of Bosnich's 17.
16: Great call as always, mate. JK, what's the game that you've got tomorrow?
1: JK, did you hear that? He said great. He means me and you. We were great.
0: We were fantastic, Boz.
16: I'll leave my summation of your performance, Boz.
1: We were great.
16: For later in the 3-2
1: France were great, but we were great too.
16: What have you got in the next couple of days?
4: He's so interesting, though. He gets 17 votes. But a drum roll, if we can. 25 votes on the 70. He moves to 93. Puts him down, right, 7th. He's really warming up. He hasn't really put the hammer down before to have a go at winning this. He's won a bunch of awards in football over the last couple of years.
3: Yeah.
4: Kane Corns has arrived on the scene.
3: Really?
4: 25 votes on the back of this during the week.
5: Does he beat Horn Francis this year?
3: Comfortably. He wins his fourth best and fairest, which is not easy to do.
6: I would have been hard on Kane in the media. Would have been hard on Kane as a player. Like, if I got a hold of that best and fairest story, I would have whacked him.
0: Any of them get lippy with you, Kane? Any of the young lads or girls?
6: A few selfies, though. Gee whiz, I was popular.
0: Oh, my God.
6: Selfies left, right and centre. Yeah. I was more popular than Michael Jackson.
0: Yeah, you'd hope so.
3: Only 25? That seems light.
4: It does now. I've heard it in full. Kane in the media would have been hard on Kane the player.
3: Yeah.
4: That's Sally Pearson areas as well. Mm. Pearson medalist. It's been a good year in the Pearson medal. We had a rough year in the Pearson last year.
3: We did. Simon Goodman, the coach, got it at the finish.
4: We did. And then
3: the year before, and then a Kennedy the athlete, of course.
4: Yeah. Kane Corns, the media figure, is now
3: in
4: the
3: mix. Big chance. Well, he did that unfiltered with Hamish, where we went on a real
4: me fest. Barnaby will be pretty hard to beat, I think, in the Pearson. Barnaby the farmer, Barnaby the politician, Barnaby the dad.
3: It's going to be tricky. It's going to be tricky to beat.
4: That will be tricky. Djokovic out of Midair versus North.
3: Yeah, King. He did. That was the game. Yep. So, Tony Modra. Yeah, he was a very good soccerer.
4: But he was only a 5 or 10 metre out soccerer.
3: Yeah, he wasn't doing it from Kingy from 50 metres.
4: He didn't have any density in his...
3: Did he had a deft touch, though.
4: He was...
3: deft touch around goals.
4: I reckon... If I was to
3: Jamie Johnson was a good dribbler.
4: Yeah, amazing dribbler.
3: He was excellent with those little ones that he just off the side of his foot. And
4: I rank, if you were to say to me, who dragged you through a gate specifically to watch them play?
3: Mm-hmm.
4: So you get up in the morning just to go and watch X person play.
3: Yeah, Ablett Senior for you.
4: Ablett was one.
3: Yeah.
4: Peter Dacos was 2.
3: Yeah, he was brilliant.
4: Alan Djokovic was 3. And Darren Jarman was 4. They're the only 4 people I've generally just gone, I'm going to watch them play. Lockett probably in the conversation as well. We know when you're younger and you just get obsessed with individuals.
3: Yeah, yeah.
4: Ablett was the clear number one.
3: Yeah, I remember you in the late 90s wanting to come around and watch me a bit, but you're dagging around me.
4: That's back in the day. That's some night out with you.
3: I can't wait to go and catch.
4: Pinocchio's into the Imperial into the marquee.
3: Pinocchio's in the saloon into Imperial into marquee. Oh, the old days. That's when we were young punks.
4: And when mobile phones had just come in, and mobile phone to you was like liquid dynamite.
3: It was gold. It was gold.
4: You put your aerial up.
3: Yeah, oh yeah. And snap it.
4: You'd wear it on your hip.
3: Oh, I never wore it on my hip. I did not.
4: Alan Dydak was a good soccer as well.
3: Yeah, he was. He was another one. Yep. There are guys, when you think about guys kicking it off the ground, there are certain blokes that come to mind. Jack Dydak, definitely. Yep. Kingy, definitely. Stevie J, definitely. Modra, definitely.
4: Had dinner with Dydak in Texas.
3: Is he living over there, or was he just over there for the soccer?
4: The World Cup, yep. So we end up...
3: How many people you reckon you bumped into that you knew?
4: It's 500.
3: Yeah, right.
4: In Seattle, yeah.
3: Were there people who went, gee, I didn't expect you to be here? There would have been a few of them.
4: Maybe. Yeah, it was a lot of people. It was people overload. It was wonderful. After 10, we'll talk more.
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2: 12 degrees in Melbourne, a shower or two, top of 13 today. It's 10 o'clock. Good morning. I'm Dennis O'Kane. Bleary-eyed Socceroo fans have made their somber trip home after flocking to pubs and live sites before dawn. Dedicated supporters packed out World Cup parties at Federation Square and also Amy Park, only to watch Australia fall short in a heartbreaking penalty shootout against Egypt. After riding a roller coaster of emotions, these green and gold faithfuls have told today the Socceroos will still come home to them as heroes.
8: But it's okay. Like, we're all together. We all support the Aussies. And we think, we got it in the next 4 years. We got it. We're coming home. That's it. Right there, and right now. Let's go.
2: The biggest crowds are at Fed Square and also Amy Park. Overall, police happy with their behaviour. Several people were arrested for various offences, including setting off flares. One of the teenagers charged with the murder of Darwish Mohammed in Melbourne's north during the week was out on bail at the time. 15-year-old Darwish was found with stab wounds outside Craigieburn Hospital on Wednesday night.